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1: 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I work over here at Knowledge Sports in Hammond. 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And we're like, yeah, of course. So many people, it's just so uplifting. 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

Fleur de Lis or Magnolias, we're flying a God is good all the time flag. 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Uplifting life songs.

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And especially thankful Life Songs, because there's always that song that comes on when I need it. I love Life Songs. I love y'all. 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

0: 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Uplifting life songs.
1: 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So thank you so much.

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1: This is Jamie. I am listening on my Alexa. I moved right outside of Lafayette. It's been, I just can't give y'all up.

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1: 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We love you guys.
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1: 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I want you to know you make an impact.
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1: 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Keep your eyes on the goal of having a peace-seeking, joy-filled marriage. 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

0: My name is Angela. 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

Life Songs is awesome. I listen to y'all in the car and on the way to class. It's very uplifting and positive, and I'm so grateful to have a station that spreads the message of Jesus every day.

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2: 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And I love Life Songs. 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
1: 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Sometimes when you just hear the testimony, just to hear the music, how rejuvenated it is and refreshing, you know, it's just amazing.

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1: This is Teresa. Thank you for always giving me a touch of God's love. 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Y'all are in my heart. Thank you so much.
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1: 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Thank Life Songs for always encouraging me and being there. And y'all are wonderful in a lost world. And I cannot wait till Jesus comes back so it'll all be right.
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Fleur de Lis or Magnolias, we're flying a God is good all the time flag. 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

0: 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It's very uplifting.
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2: 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I couldn't go without it.

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My name is Heather. First time I ever found Live Songs, I think I was living in Thibodaux. I remember just like turning on the radio, trying to find something. And y'all actually gave me a challenge for like a month, listening to nothing but Christian music. And it would make your like driving better. I had a little bit of road rage. So I did it. And I've been listening to Live Songs ever since.

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And

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And especially thanks to Lifesongs, because there's always that song that comes on when I need it. I love Lifesongs. I love y'all. And I love testifying for Jesus.

0: 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Uplifting life songs.
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1: This is Alice. I just wanted to thank you for reminding us that God is with us. God bless you and God bless life songs. Y'all bless me every day.

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1: 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I moved right outside of Lafayette, and I just can't give y'all up.

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1: 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We love you guys.
2: 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It gives us a heart and puts a little smile on our face every single time.

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Fleur de Lis or Magnolias, we're flying a God is good all the time flag. 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
1: 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You give your life to Christ. You give your whole heart to Christ. 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
1: 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Y'all do a lot to touch people's lives. Thank you so much.
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1: It was like you were speaking to me again. Thank Life Songs for always encouraging me and being there. And y'all are wonderful in a lost world. And I cannot wait till Jesus comes back so it'll all be right.

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My name is Heather. First time I ever found Live Songs, I think I was living in Thibodeau. I remember just like turning on the radio, trying to find something, and y'all actually gave me a challenge for like a month, listen to nothing but Christian music, and it would make your like driving better. I had a little bit of road rage, so I did it, and I've been listening to Live Songs ever since. Praise.

0: On the night you're falling all to pieces, you can bring your lonely heart to Jesus. What if I told you that I believe it?
1: Hi, Josh. Good morning. This is Samantha and Maddie. 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I bring Maddie to Stark in Mandeville every morning. 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

That was We the Kingdom, God So Loved, on Uplifting Life Songs. Good morning, Ham Josh. 5:32 and about 82 degrees outside. It's warm, it's humid, and we may eventually see some showers and storms associated with some tropical weather later on today. Not currently a named system, but by the end of the morning, I'm pretty sure we'll be looking at Tropical Storm Edward, so we'll keep our eyes open there. Today's Life Songs Uplifting Word comes from 2 Chronicles chapter 30, verse 9. When was the last time you did a deep dive through 2 Chronicles? This verse is so encouraging, though. It says, "The Lord your God is gracious and compassionate. He will not turn his face from you if you return to him." The great thing about returning to God is he does not expect you to get yourself all cleaned up first. He'll do the cleaning. He just wants you to call out to him. And this morning, as we sing these songs of praise to God, let it be you turning back to him. Because he is compassionate and gracious, and he cannot wait to hold you.

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1: Hi, good morning. This is Stacey. I so enjoy listening to you in the morning. You make my commute so much easier.

That was Lloyd Nix with A Little More on Uplifting Life Songs. I got a little more for you this morning, a little more opportunity to do some good in your community. It starts by praying for some students. And today's Life Songs Prayer School of the Day is John Curtis Christian School in River Ridge. Peggy asked us to pray for the Patriots, and so that's what we're going to do. We're going to pray for these kids, for these teachers, for this community in River Ridge all day today. We're going to transform school zones into prayer zones together as a family. 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Father, we lift up John Curtis Christian School to you. 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In Jesus' name we pray. Amen. John Curtis Christian School, we're praying for you today. Tomorrow, well, we'll see. Maybe it's your school. 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

0: CC Winans with That's My King on Uplifting Life Song. Shout out to the worship team at my church. They led worship with that song. They opened up church with it, and it was fun. We got some folks dancing. It was a good time. And can't wait to see CC Winans in October in concert at the Smoothie King Center. That's going to be an amazing evening. 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Let's take a look at our weather forecast this morning. Today and tomorrow, mix of sun and clouds with bands of rain and storms. That's associated with the tropical disturbance just south of Louisiana. It's moving towards Lake Charles in Houston later this week. Some storms could be severe with strong winds and heavy downpours, but we're not going to take a direct hit. Wednesday through Friday, we'll be back to normal. Late summer weather pattern, highs around 91. Slight chance for an afternoon shower. Pretty normal. The tropical low to our south will likely become Tropical Storm Edward some point today. And the remnants of Tropical Storm Dolly, that is still out in the Caribbean, could bring some rain to South Florida later this week, but nothing else is brewing. So good news.
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1: Good morning, Merry Monday on the Life Songs Morning Show. Hey, I'm Josh. Man, the weekend flew by. Did you enjoy yourself? Did you go to church? Did you go to a pro wrestling charity match at a church? Because I did. And it was an amazing experience. Sometimes the weekends are filled with laundry and meal prep and homework, but I do hope you manage to find some fun as well. Maybe we'll even find some fun on a Monday. A Monday with tropical weather in the forecast. Tropical low south of the mouth of the Mississippi River will likely get the name Edouard sometime today. Now, it won't make direct landfall in southeast Louisiana, but it could around Lake Charles in a few days. We will get some banding storms, though, so be weather aware today and tomorrow. After surviving a late surge by Dallas, the Saints managed to get a win at their last preseason game on Friday. Since, Coach Moore and team have trimmed the roster to 53 players. Some future stars are on injured reserve right now. Others like Bub Means will most definitely end up signing with another team. The Saints also made a change at kicker, dropping Charlie Smith in favor of veteran Daniel Carlson. Also, there were a lot of rumors that teams were courting the Saints for a trade to take Rattler, but the Saints have instead locked him back as a solid backup for Shuck. The Saints' first regular season game will be on September

0: It's Dan Bremnes with Fingerprints. Hey, good morning. I'm Josh. It is less than a minute now until 6 o'clock. It's warm outside. The air is kind of heavy and thick. A lot of humidity. Feels kind of tropical outside. And we're going to pray for that tropical weather and for our week this morning. So if you would, join with me in prayer as we start the week together. God, thank you so much for loving us infinitely. For sending your son. Jesus, thank you for dying on the cross, for raising from the grave, from inviting us into your family, into your kingdom. Help us to live servants' lives today, to give everything we have to you, because you have given us every reason to live and the ability to live and to love. Our lives are yours. We lay them down at your feet this morning. God, please protect everyone in the line of fire for the tropical system that'll be throwing some thunderstorms up on us today and heading towards Lake Charles and Houston later this week. Thank you for protecting the islands from Tropical Storm Dolly this past weekend. God, we ask that you would just walk with us every step of this day. Help us to know and be comforted by your presence, to know that we can handle whatever comes our way because you are with us. And if you are with us, who could possibly slow us down? We love you. In Jesus' name we pray. Amen.
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2: Good morning, my friends. 4 minutes after 6 o'clock, 81 degrees and muggy outside. It is going to be a day. It's going to be a merry Monday. We'll see some sunshine, but also a lot of clouds, maybe a breeze, some tropical bands of rain. So be prepared for that weather-wise. It's not yet Tropical Storm Edward, but I'm watching. Like, I feel like at any point the hurricane hunters are going out there and they're going to say it's a tropical storm. So we'll keep our eyes open. It's August 31st, last day of August. Tomorrow, September begins. And September is, if you're new to Southeast Louisiana, it's a tricky month because it's the month where you want to feel cold fronts. Like, the rest of the world has moved on to pumpkin spice and cinnamon and talking about leaves changing colors and wearing flannel and putting hay bales and pumpkins out. But in Southeast Louisiana, September is still summer. Like, sometimes it gets like just as hot in September as it did in August and July. So we'll see. Things have been weird weather-wise this summer because of El Nino, whatever it is. But yeah, like, I'm hopeful that we'll get some cold fronts, but I'm not betting the house on it. Today is August 31st, though. It is, if it's your birthday, a wonderful happy birthday to you. I hope it is a grand one. Really, truly wonderful. If it's your anniversary, congratulations. That's awesome. It is also National Matchmaker Day. Who set you up with your spouse? I just have to say thanks to my buddy Patrick, who really pushed me to date his girlfriend at the time's roommate, who has been my wife now for well over 21 years, maybe over 22. I really don't remember at this point. After 20, you just start counting decades, right? But yeah, Patrick was the matchmaker for me, and I'm eternally grateful. How about you? Who was the matchmaker? Let me know. Send me a text or give me a call. 855-816-8581 is the Life Songs call and text line. That's 855-816-8581. Shout out to the matchmakers out there. Making love connections. Coming up, we got Ellie Holcomb, Caleb and John, and we're going to start this morning with some Kane. This is Anymore on Uplifting Life Songs. Merry Monday.

Good morning. This is Teresa. We love you. We're so blessed by Life Songs. Y'all really do put a smile on my heart every morning and every day I listen to y'all.

Good morning and merry Monday on the LifeSounds Morning Show. Hey, I'm Josh. Going to be a steamy day with highs again in the lower 90s and a good chance for some passing showers. Kind of a tropical feel to the air outside this morning. Today's LifeSounds uplifting word is 2 Chronicles 30, verse 9. It says, "The Lord your God is gracious and compassionate. He will not turn his face from you if you return to him." This morning, let's all return to God.

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Every story helps paint a collective love letter to the community we share. 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

0: Good morning. God is good all the time. Hey, Josh, it is the last day of August. This is it. September starts tomorrow. That means we'll have to declare a new employee of the month this week. And I surely hope it's you, but you have to sign up to become the Life Songs Employee of the Month. 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
1: Good morning. God is good all the time. Hey, I'm Josh. Merry Monday. Today's Life Songs Prayer School of the Day is John Curtis Christian School. We're praying for the Patriots, thanks to Peggy, who went to lifesongs.com and shared with us a prayer for Curtis. So let's pray. Father God, thank you for the John Curtis community. 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Amen. That's a lovely prayer, Peggy. Thank you for that. Today, every school zone becomes a prayer zone. We lift up the Patriots in River Ridge at John Curtis Christian School. 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
1: God is good all the time. Uplifting life songs.

0: Hey, Life Songs family. My name is Eric, and I live in Jefferson Parish. Tell me something good.
1: There are three basic necessities, none of which include internet or cell phones. Food, clothes, shelter. When one of those is in jeopardy, it's an incredible, scary, and frustrating situation to be in. Nina Chambers and her three kids found themselves forced out of their home when a fire ravaged the apartment building just next door. The 36-year-old mom was doing her best to care for her kids while living in a hotel, desperately trying to keep her kids fed and clothed as they prepared for the school year. Her story was shared on the news, and a man named Scott Evans, who lived hundreds of miles away, knew that he could help. So he contacted the news station, who got him in touch with Nina. And the pair have never met in person still, but Scott gave her $3,000 to make sure her kids were fed, clothed, and housed. Basic necessities for life. Since Nina and kids have found a new apartment, Nina graduated college with a degree in human services, hoping to extend loving care to others in dire situations, just as she was shown grace and hope when at her lowest of lows. That's today's good news on Uplifting Life Songs.

0: Good morning, Brother Josh. I got somebody here that wants to say hi to you. Say hi, Brother Josh.
1: Hi, Brother Josh.
0: Say, we love life songs.
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0: Say, I love life songs.
1: I love songs.
0: All right, brother. Love you guys.

0: is Jeremy Camp with Again on Uplifting Life Songs. We'll see him in concert again coming up the end of October at the Raising Cane River Center, along with Mercy Me and more. That's going to be an amazing concert. Details on the events page of lifesongs.com. Let's take a look at our weather and traffic. Today, a good chance for some scattered showers and storms more tomorrow. These are outer bands of the tropical system to our south that could eventually become Tropical Storm Edouard. They're watching that, I think, probably later this morning. It'll get a name. So we'll keep our eye on it, but for now it's just a massive rain, and we've already seen a few scattered showers across town leading to some slick roadways. Eastbound I-10 crossing the spillway, there was some rain, got a stalled vehicle, we got some traffic backed up there, so just a heads up. Also, the right lane of 90B eastbound at South Claiborne Avenue, there's a crash there, some congestion downtown. And we had an accident coming off the causeway southbound at 6th Street this morning. That's not causing any delays yet, but it is there, so just be mindful of that. Good chance of rain today and tomorrow, but then a normal summer weather pattern as we get into the rest of the week. Highs in the lower 90s with an afternoon shower or two. Pretty normal as we get into September tomorrow.
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4: Hey y'all, it's Brandon Lake. God, thank you for the fires that forged me with faith. 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And so I hope as you hear this song, you can look at those circumstances in your life and that it pushes you towards God. So thank

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2: 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Hey, I'm Josh. Man, the weekend flew by. Did you enjoy yourself? Did you go to church? Did you go to a pro wrestling charity match at a church? Because I did, and it was an amazing experience. Sometimes the weekends are filled with laundry and meal prep and homework, but I do hope you managed to find some fun as well. Maybe we'll even find some fun on a Monday. A Monday with tropical weather in the forecast. Tropical low south of the mouth of the Mississippi River will likely get the name Edouard sometime today. Now, it won't make direct landfall in southeast Louisiana, but it could around Lake Charles in a few days. We will get some banding storms, though, so be weather aware today and tomorrow. After surviving a late surge by Dallas, the Saints managed to get a win at their last preseason game on Friday. Since, Coach Moore and team have trimmed the roster to 53 players. Some future stars are on injured reserve right now. Others like Bub Means will most definitely end up signing with another team. The Saints also made a change at kicker, dropping Charlie Smith in favor of veteran Daniel Carlson. Also, there were a lot of rumors that teams were courting the Saints for a trade to take Rattler, but the Saints have instead locked him back as a solid backup for Shuck. The Saints' first regular season game will be on September 13th, just 2 weeks away, in Detroit. Now, are you a shutterbug? Do you take pictures of literally everything, from your food to your kids and pets to the petals of your favorite flower? NASA scientists are excited to get some pictures of deep space with the Nancy Grace Roman Space Telescope, which launched just yesterday on a SpaceX Falcon Heavy rocket out of the Kennedy Space Center. The new Deep Space Infrared Telescope has a 300-megapixel camera that, once in place, will send 1.4 terabytes of data every single day back to scientists on Earth. And I can't wait to see the pics. That's what's trending on Uplifting Life Songs.

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And

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3: Good morning, friends. About 5 minutes after 7, 80 degrees outside. Now, we've got some sun outside. We've got some clouds. We've seen some passing showers, and we're going to see more because we've got a spinning tropical system to the south of Louisiana throwing water up our way. We'll see lines of thunderstorms today and tomorrow. As the storm develops, could become Tropical Storm Edward later today and move off towards like Lake Charles. I think it's going to hit late tomorrow would be landfall. Taking a look at our traffic this morning, we've got an accident downtown. US 90B eastbound has traffic stacking up both on I-10 eastbound coming into downtown, and traffic is stacked on the West Bank Expressway back to just past the Lafayette Street entrance ramp. So if you're coming in from Algiers, Terry Parkway, that sort of stuff, you're hitting a lot of brake lights this morning. So be mindful. Things are fine out in Metairie and Kenner, though we did have an earlier stalled vehicle, I-10 eastbound right at the I-55 merge. They had a line of thunderstorms, and, well, there's always an accident there, like always. So I hope that you can be careful on your commute and enjoy a very merry Monday filled with your favorite songs and some new ones to learn, too. Got new music from Tarion coming up in just a bit on this Monday, August 31st. If it's your birthday, happy birthday anniversary. Congratulations. That's great. It is the final day of August. Tomorrow is September, which means it's going to feel like fall, right? We're going to transition into sweater weather and the holidays and pumpkin spice everything. Unfortunately, that's not how things typically work in Southeast Louisiana. Still going to be hot and humid for a while. That's okay. Today is National Matchmaker Day, and I just personally want to say thank you to the guy who set me up with my wife, Patrick. Dear friend, he was dating someone, and that person had a roommate. That roommate was my wife, Elena. And we've been married for over 22 years now, and thank you, Patrick, for pushing me to keep asking her out. Not in a pushy way, just in a polite way. It worked out. Two teenage kids later. Still going strong. 7 minutes after 7 o'clock, it is National Matchmakers Day. If you remember who set you up with your beloved spouse, let me know. You can give me a call or text at 855-816-8581. Here's for King and Country. 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

That was Tarian with You Remain on Uplifting Life Songs. 13 minutes after 7 o'clock. Love that new song from Tarian. Can't wait to see her. She's actually opening up for CeCe Winans in October. Details about that concert are up at lifesongs.com. Tomorrow, I want you to mark this in your calendar. Like, set a reminder to listen tomorrow morning about this time, because Chris Llewellyn of Wren Collective, he's their lead singer, one of the founders of the band, is going to join the Life Songs morning show. And we're going to play a game that I've been working on called Wren Collectors. I wonder if he collects Pokemon cards or something weird. We'll find out together. That's tomorrow on the Life Songs morning show. And here's a little taste of Wren Collective to prepare your heart for that fun. Here's Resurrection Day.

0: thank you for your daily prayers. They start me off in a great way. You are a great prayer warrior, and you start my day. I can put it in my own head. So thank you, thank you, thank you. Eternally thank you for those daily prayers. You really get me going in the day.
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0: That was such a good song. Rachel Purcell, Keep Going on Uplifting Life Songs. I hope that you were going. Like, I was dancing. I was grooving. I was feeling it. 20 minutes after 7 o'clock, earlier accidents have cleared. That's good. So traffic is starting to pick back up just in time. Though still some delays on the West Bank Expressway. Today's Life Songs Uplifting Word comes from an example of revival in the Old Testament. 2 Chronicles chapter 30, verse 9 is the verse. And we've shared it up on social media so you can help spread it around. The context is King Hezekiah is trying to pull the nation of Israel back together and to have a big Passover celebration. These are people who had been devastated by the Assyrians, and they had fallen away from God. They didn't really know Yahweh anymore. And Hezekiah loved God, and he was like, we're going to fix this. We're going to get together, and we are going to worship. And so there's this massive revival in Jerusalem, and people from all over come together, and they've forgotten who God is, but they learn, and they worship, and they celebrate, and it's beautiful. In fact, it says that there hadn't been a time of worship like that since Solomon had built the temple. Like, that's how big it was. And my prayer is that we get to experience that in our lifetime, too. Like, we get to see just this incredible renewal around the world, the people of God celebrating Jesus and him just bringing his kingdom here, you know? Here's the uplifting word today from 2 Chronicles chapter 30, verse 9. The Lord your God is gracious and compassionate. He will not turn his face from you if you return to him.
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1: I wouldn't be surprised if the conditioning coaches at John Curtis would actually have all their players carry all their books with them everywhere. 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Today's Life Songs Prayer School of the Day are the athletes and scholars of John Curtis Christian School in River Ridge. Go Patriots! Peggy, thank you for nominating this school. It's our honor to lift them up in prayer all day. Here's the challenge. When you drive through a school zone, turn it into a prayer zone. And let us know how we can pray for your school. Shoot me an email, onair@lifesongs.com, and just let me know what school you want us to pray for next. The Life Songs Prayer School of the Day, sponsored by Crescent City Christian School, pioneering the next generation of Christian leaders. 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Right now, Lauren Daigle, this is Come Alive on Uplifting Life Songs. As you come alive this morning, sip your coffee, sing some songs, and smile. It's going to be a good day.

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1: Morning, it's me. I was actually thinking you're sounding particularly laid back and pretty chipper this morning. You can go back to work now.

0: Elevation Worship with Praise on Uplifting Life Songs. Good morning. God bless you. Thank you so much for starting your day uplifted on Life Songs. It's a steamy 78 degrees outside. Steamy because we've seen some scattered showers and passing bands of rain. More of that expected throughout the day today as we watch and wait for what will eventually probably be called Tropical Storm Edward. There's a system just to our south. Not going to impact us majorly, but we'll see some showers today. We'll try to keep you updated as we sing some awesome songs together. Coming up, an awesome duet between J. King and Blanca. They did a version of Hard Place that is just chef's kiss. And all the music and ministry that you hear on Life Songs today, that's happening because of you. 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
3: Hello, everyone. Welcome to the broadcast today. I'm happy that you're with us. This week, we're going to be speaking out of Deuteronomy chapter 28. I've been on this long journey to get to Deuteronomy 28. Just to summarize, living in the promised land, which I think all of us recognize, to be alive before God in Christ Jesus is the promised land. We're actually living in the promised land today. I think the biggest struggle that we all have is that we're learning how to enter therein. And so we're going to talk about the promised land a little bit this week. So I'm going to title this message that we have moved from the curse to the covenant. And in Deuteronomy chapter 28, verses 1 and 2, we read this: carefully obey the Lord your God and faithfully follow all of his commands that I'm giving you today. Now, I want you to pick up on something I think is interesting, that the first thing that we're instructed to do is to carefully obey the Lord your God. It's that God himself is in the process of governing or leading his people by his Spirit. And then it tells you to faithfully follow the command. So the first thing that we see is our willingness to submit to the ways of the Lord, and then to follow his methods and his means that he gives us this day. And he says, and if you do, then the Lord your God will place you high above all the nations in the earth, and that all these blessings will come upon you and stay close to you because you obeyed the Lord your God. So there you see it again, that obedience is following actually the leadership of the Lord. And I think that's significant, because sometimes we get caught up in following the letter of the law, the details of the law, which are really, according to the scriptures, impossible to follow without the Spirit of God. So that's where we're finding ourselves now, that the blessing of the Lord is available to all. And so to kind of back that up a little bit, we find in John chapter 1, verse 17, that the scripture says that the written rules, which were designed to protect us while we were still ignorant of God's methods and principles, were given to us through Moses. But the truth of God's gracious character and his methods for running the universe is revealed through Christ Jesus. So now we get this asset that we get truth, we get to see the real character of God, we get to know what's running the whole universe, and it's all revealed in the Lord Jesus Christ. Moses gave us something to protect us, but Jesus gives us everything that we actually need. So when we talk about that all these blessings will come upon you, isn't that considered the abundant life that Jesus spoke to us about? A life that is complete, full, and that we have entered into the moment that we've said yes to Jesus, the moment we embraced him. So I think that today our goal is to be led by the Spirit of God, to sow into the life of the Spirit and reap that life. So carefully obey the leadings of the Lord, and also follow what the Word has to say to you And the Bible says, if you do this, if you're led by God and His Word, then God will promote you above all those around you. It's something that'll happen easy.
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0: Hey, Life Songs family. My name is Eric, and I live in Jefferson Parish. Tell me something good.
1: There are three basic necessities, none of which include internet or cell phones. Food, clothes, shelter. When one of those is in jeopardy, it's an incredible, scary, and frustrating situation to be in. Nina Chambers and her three kids found themselves forced out of their home when a fire ravaged the apartment building just next door. The 36-year-old mom was doing her best to care for her kids while living in a hotel, desperately trying to keep her kids fed and clothed as they prepared for the school year. Her story was shared on the news, and a man named Scott Evans, who lived hundreds of miles away, knew that he could help. So he contacted the news station, who got him in touch with Nina. And the pair have never met in person still, but Scott gave her $3,000 to make sure her kids were fed, clothed, and housed. Basic necessities for life. Since Nina and kids have found a new apartment, Nina graduated college with a degree in human services, hoping to extend loving care to others in dire situations, just as she was shown grace and hope when at her lowest of lows. That's today's good news on Uplifting Life Songs.

0: Good morning. This is Debbie. I love hearing you every morning, so thank you for just being who you are.
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2: 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It just makes our day.

0: Now it's Cochran and Company, What Grace Can Do on Uplifting Life Songs. Hey, good morning. I'm Josh. Taking a look at our Life Songs weather forecast this morning. We're going to see periods of scattered showers and storms. These are outer bands of a tropical system south of Louisiana that could become Tropical Storm Edouard later today. Now, the storm itself is going to move off towards like Lake Charles and Houston tomorrow. It's not coming at us, but we are going to get some rain from it today and probably tomorrow morning as well. After that, a very normal summery week as we get into September. Temperatures will be in the low 90s with maybe an afternoon shower. Pretty normal. Traffic-wise this morning, also pretty normal. It is congested, so just be patient with the people around you. Remember, Jesus loves them too.
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1: Good morning, Merry Monday on the Life Songs Morning Show. Hey, I'm Josh. Man, the weekend flew by. Did you enjoy yourself? Did you go to church? Did you go to a pro wrestling charity match at a church? Because I did. And it was an amazing experience. Sometimes the weekends are filled with laundry and meal prep and homework, but I do hope you manage to find some fun as well. Maybe we'll even find some fun on a Monday. A Monday with tropical weather in the forecast. Tropical low south of the mouth of the Mississippi River will likely get the name Edouard sometime today. Now, it won't make direct landfall in southeast Louisiana, but it could around Lake Charles in a few days. We will get some banding storms, though, so be weather aware today and tomorrow. After surviving a late surge by Dallas, the Saints managed to get a win at their last preseason game on Friday. Since, Coach Moore and team have trimmed the roster to 53 players. Some future stars are on injured reserve right now. Others like Bub Means will most definitely end up signing with another team. The Saints also made a change at kicker, dropping Charlie Smith in favor of veteran Daniel Carlson. Also, there were a lot of rumors that teams were courting the Saints for a trade to take Rattler, but the Saints have instead locked him back as a solid backup for Shuck. The Saints' first regular season game will be on September 13th, just 2 weeks away, in Detroit. Now, are you a shutterbug? Do you take pictures of literally everything, from your food to your kids and pets to the petals of your favorite flower? NASA scientists are excited to get some pictures of deep space with the Nancy Grace

WPSN HD1 in New Orleans. 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K208FW Houma. K236BU Hammond. And

That was Phil Wickham and Crowder. It really is Amazing Grace. I heard that on Life Songs on my way to church on Sunday morning, and I sang a little too loud. My kids were like, Dad, you got to stop. You got to stop. Do have a little traffic out there this morning. If you're taking I-55 northbound, getting off of the spillway, got an accident blocking the right lane just past the split. No major slowdowns there, just a heads up. Normal congestion in town. Coming up on the Life Songs Genius Club, your chance to prove you were the smarty pants in this family. It's coming up really in just like 3 minutes. So here's a little clue for you to prepare yourself. Two households, both alike in dignity, in fair Verona, where we lay our scene. See if you got the smarts coming up.

Zach Williams, Less Like Me on Uplifting Life Songs. You want to catch Zach, he'll be in concert this fall in Hattiesburg. Details at lifesongs.com. But don't go yet. It's time now for the Life Songs Genius Club. 10 minutes after 8 o'clock, give you a chance to prove you wear the smarty pants in this family. And I certainly hope that you are feeling smart and sharp and ready to roll today. We got some literature, stage presence. I don't want to give everything away. I already quoted it. Here's your Life Songs Genius Club question. Who wrote Romeo and Juliet? That's it. Who wrote Romeo and Juliet? Along with a host of other very famous plays and poems. And he also is accredited with having invented like two-thirds of the English language. Did you know that? Yeah, just made up words, put them in a play, and then they became words. Can you do that? Got to come up with some words. So who wrote Romeo and Juliet? If you know, call 855-816-8581. And I would love to welcome you into the Life Songs Genius Club.

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0: That was Mercy Me, Almost Home, on Uplifting Life Songs. Excited to see them in concert this fall in October in Baton Rouge, along with Jeremy Camp and Tim Timmons, and it's going to be good. All the details are up at lifesongs.com. See if we can get ourselves a new member of the Life Songs Genius Club this morning. We've got Dana on the North Shore with us. See how things are going. Dana, you feeling like a genius?
1: I am.
0: Wonderful. Here is your Life Songs Genius Club question. Who wrote Romeo and Juliet?
1: William Shakespeare.
0: That is correct. Billy Shakespeare is the author of the most famous play, I think, in the whole wide world. And you know, it's such a sad, sad play, too. Like, it gets, everyone thinks it's romantic. I'm like, no, it's just like a reason that you should tell your teenagers not to date too young.
1: Oh, that's true. We don't have the societal pressures that they had at that time, I think.
0: Also true, yeah. We just have social media. How was your weekend? Did you do anything fun?
1: We went to the opening of a transformation house that's going to help people overcome addiction and surrender to God, and it helps them with counseling and a place to live. It's been a long time in its works, and it's open now in Mandeville. Well, the counseling center is in Mandeville. The home is in Lacombe.
0: What a cool thing to be a part of. That's awesome.
1: Yeah. If you would just pray for the Nehemiah Project and the people and the counselors that go through that, because it really gives hope to the hopeless. That's their motto.
0: The Nehemiah Project?
1: Mm-hmm.
0: Awesome. Thank you for letting me know about that, Dana.
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Good morning and merry Monday on the Lifesongs Morning Show. Hey, I'm Josh. Going to be a steamy day with highs again in the lower 90s and a good chance for some passing showers. Kind of a tropical feel to the air outside this morning. Today's Lifesongs uplifting word is 2 Chronicles 30, verse 9. It says, "The Lord your God is gracious and compassionate. He will not turn his face from you if you return to him." This morning, let's all return to God.

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2: 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I work over here at Knowledge Sports in Hammond. 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The customers come in, and they're like, I can't believe y'all are playing Christian music in the store. And we're like, yeah, of course. So many people, it's just so uplifting. 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We don't even turn the radio off. It stays on 24 hours a day, 7 days a week, all the time.

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1: Good morning. God is good all the time. Pam, Josh, Merry Monday. Today's LifeSongs Prayer School of the Day is John Curtis Christian School. We're praying for the Patriots, thanks to Peggy, who went to LifeSongs.com and shared with us a prayer for Curtis. So let's pray. Father God, thank you for the John Curtis community. 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Amen. That's a lovely prayer, Peggy. Thank you for that. Today, every school zone becomes a prayer zone. We lift up the Patriots in River Ridge at John Curtis Christian School. Tomorrow, maybe we'll pray for your school. 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CrescentCityChristian.com.
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0: I believe that's a pertinent topic for lots of people because people seem to have lots and lots of challenges.
1: Yeah, it doesn't matter how much money you make or how much success you have or how many accolades you get. The truth is you're always going to have some challenges that you face in life.
0: Yes, it could be in the physical realm when people are dealing with an illness or an injury or the illness or an injury of a loved one. It could be in the emotional realm, people dealing with negative emotions. It could be in the financial realm, the vocational realm. Work could be in the spiritual realm, but people always have challenges before them, it seems.
1: Yeah, so it seems like adversity and issues and obstacles, life's never always going to be easy, so we got to prepare ourselves and get ready to face those challenges and make sure that we can succeed in the midst of them.
0: You know, one of the questions I'm often asked, Pastor Manley, is why does God allow trials and tribulations into the lives of good people?
1: I think it's a great question. A lot of people seem to have that question. You know, if I'm living a godly life, shouldn't my life just be easy and without problem?
0: Yeah, I'm actually leading and mentoring a group of young adults right now. And one of the big questions is why do bad things happen to God's people? Why do bad things happen to good people? Now, there's some answers to that in the scriptures. It says in Romans chapter 5 that God uses the troubles that we experience in our life to develop the character of Jesus in our lives. And it says in James chapter 1, when troubles of any kind come your way, consider an opportunity for great joy. For you know that when your faith is tested, your endurance has a chance to grow. And when your endurance is fully developed, you'll be perfect and complete, needing nothing. It seems from those passages God allows us to have troubles and trials in our life to help strengthen us and prepare us and grow us and mature us.
1: So it's almost like your faith can't really grow. It really can't be developed if everything is just easy going and everything's easy like Sunday morning, right?
0: All right, we would love for it all to be easy like Sunday morning. But again, it says in Romans chapter 5 that character development requires trouble. We don't want to hear that. We don't want to think about it. We certainly don't want to experience it, but that's what the Bible teaches.
1: So a person facing difficulty and challenges, they really need to look at it as, okay, I'm going to be stronger, I'm going to be better, I'm going to walk through this, and I'm going to have a deeper faith walk with the Lord if I'll just keep staying on this path and keep persevering in the midst of this.
0: Yeah, I think we've got to address all those problems and issues and challenges from that perspective. You know, looking back upon our lives, if everybody would look back upon their lives and look at the trouble and the trauma they've gone through in their life, I'm sure there's a lot of regret, a lot of hurt, a lot of sorrow, a lot of sadness, but almost everybody can look back and say, that made me a stronger person. That made me a better person because of what I went through and how I overcame it.
1: Yeah, I mean, I think we'd all like to go back in our own histories and remove the things that were difficult or challenging and say, man, if I could do it over without those things, it would have been so much easier. But the truth is, we wouldn't be the people we are today if it wasn't for those things.
0: Right. Yeah, and in a real sense, life is about overcoming obstacles and overcoming opposition. And you can't be a victor until you've overcome some things in your life. You can't be a winner until you've succeeded in overcoming obstacles and opposition. So I think challenges and obstacles and problems are part of life. We've just got to prepare ourselves for them, but we also got to have that right perspective of them, that they're not tent to, God doesn't allow us to go through them so we can be brought down or we can be humbled or we can be demolished, but he allows them into our lives to strengthen us in our lives.
1: So it's almost like we need to move from complaining about having problems and start facing them and seeing what it takes to rise above them.
0: And the big key is to learn from those issues in our life, to think about them and learn what we need to learn to overcome the next set of obstacles that come our way.
1: Thank you for joining us for Face to Face with Celebration Church. For a full video version of this, you can check us out at celebrationchurch.org.
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0: Life Songs family. My name is Eric, and I live in Jefferson Parish. Tell me something good.
1: There are three basic necessities, none of which include internet or cell phones. Food, clothes, shelter. When one of those is in jeopardy, it's an incredible, scary, and frustrating situation to be in. Nina Chambers and her three kids found themselves forced out of their home when a fire ravaged the apartment building just next door. The 36-year-old mom was doing her best to care for her kids while living in a hotel, desperately trying to keep her kids fed and clothed as they prepared for the school year. Her story was shared on the news, and a man named Scott Evans, who lived hundreds of miles away, knew that he could help. So he contacted the news station, who got him in touch with Nina. And the pair have never met in person still, but Scott gave her $3,000 to make sure her kids were fed, clothed, and housed. Basic necessities for life. Since Nina and kids have found a new apartment, Nina graduated college with a degree in human services, hoping to extend loving care to others in dire situations, just as she was shown grace and hope when at her lowest of lows. That's today's good news on Uplifting Life Songs.

0: That was Leanna Crawford with Thank God. New music on Uplifting Life Songs. Hey, good morning. I'm Josh. 10 minutes till 9 o'clock. It's 80 degrees outside. We'll see a mix of sun and clouds today and some bands of rain and thunderstorms. That's a part of the disturbance out in the Gulf, which is likely going to be declared Tropical Storm Edward sometime later this morning. The hurricane hunters are out there right now checking it out. The storm itself is going to move over towards like Lake Charles and Houston, but we could see some rain from it today and overnight and into tomorrow morning. Then the rest of the week, highs in the lower 90s. Good chance for an afternoon shower. Typical summer weather pattern as we get into the first week of September. Do have an accident up on the North Shore to be aware of. Eastbound I-12 right before the 190 exit in Covington. There's only the left lane that's passable because of this accident, and that means traffic is already backed up. We got about a 30-minute delay headed into Covington.
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2: You're listening to a word of encouragement from Pastor Paris Bailey with Victory Church right here in Metairie. We pray in these next few moments that God's word will meet you right where you're at. Your faith will grow and your spirit will be renewed.
3: What an awesome story in John 6:21 when Jesus stepped into the disciples' boat. What a crazy storm came out of nowhere. They didn't see it coming. Just like us, we don't see it coming in our lives, all the various storms. But you know what? God gets right in the middle of it. He steps in and he fixes it. Because why? We allow him to come into the boat, the word says. It said they willingly received him into the ship, and immediately the ship was at land. God's going to bring you to the other side. Allow him on the ship. Allow him in your life. And you know what? All will be well.
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1: Good morning, Merry Monday on the Life Songs Morning Show. Hey, I'm Josh. Man, the weekend flew by. Did you enjoy yourself? Did you go to church? Did you go to a pro wrestling charity match at a church? Because I did, and it was an amazing experience. Sometimes the weekends are filled with laundry and meal prep and homework, but I do hope you manage to find some fun as well. Maybe we'll even find some fun on a Monday. A Monday with tropical weather in the forecast. Tropical low south of the mouth of the Mississippi River will likely get the name Edward sometime today. Now, it won't make direct landfall in southeast Louisiana, but it could around Lake Charles in a few days. We will get some banding storms, though, so be weather aware today and tomorrow. After surviving a late surge by Dallas, the Saints managed to get a win at their last preseason game on Friday. Since, Coach Moore and team have trimmed the roster to 53 players. Some future stars are on injured reserve right now. Others like Bub Means will most definitely end up signing with another team. The Saints also made a change at kicker, dropping Charlie Smith in favor of veteran Daniel Carlson. Also, there were a lot of rumors that teams were courting the Saints for a trade to take Rattler, but the Saints have instead locked him back as a solid backup for Shuck. The Saints' first regular season game will be on September 13th, just 2 weeks away, in Detroit. Now, are you a shutterbug? Do you take pictures of literally everything, from your food to your kids and pets to the petals of your favorite flower? NASA scientists are excited to get some pictures of deep space with the Nancy Grace Roman Space Telescope, which launched just yesterday on a SpaceX Falcon Heavy rocket out of the Kennedy Space Center. The new Deep Space Infrared Telescope has a 300-megapixel camera that, once in place, will send 1.4 terabytes of data every single day back to scientists on Earth. And I can't wait to see the pics. That's what's trending on Uplifting Life Songs.

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Good morning. God is good all the time. Hey, I'm Josh. It is the last day of August. This is it. September starts tomorrow. That means we'll have to declare a new employee of the month this week. And I surely hope it's you, but you have to sign up to become the LifeSongs Employee of the Month. You don't have to actually do hard work for us. You just have to win. And to do that, text a single word, the word coffee, to our text line, 855-816-8581. And if when you do that, I'll send you a link to give you the sign-up form, and then maybe you'll be the Employee of the Month, and then we'll come to your office, we'll bring you some LifeSongs blend coffee from Sorrenti Coffee Company, some other LifeSongs goodies, and just celebrate you as the Employee of the Month. How cool would that be? Text COFFEE to 855-816-8581.

0: That was Chris Llewellyn and his band Wren Collective with their new song Evergreen. And I'm so excited because tomorrow morning we're going to have Chris on the Life Songs morning show about 7 o'clock, 7:20, sometime around then. He's going to call in. We're going to chat about the song. We might even play a little game together. I've been working on something called Wren Collectors. So that's coming up tomorrow here on Life Songs. Don't miss it. And we'll post it up on social media and on lifesongs.com afterwards.
1: Jesus, take the wheel, only way I'm getting to the other side. Days are getting dark, life's a little hard, blinded but I'm trying not to lose sight. I don't got this, I know you got this.

some Stephen Curtis Chapman on the Life Songs Morning Show. Hey, I'm Josh. Thank you for starting your day uplifted on Life Songs. You could have chosen anything, and instead you chose to sing songs of praise to God this morning. And I think that says a lot about your character. I'm grateful to be doing life with you. It's going to be a wonderful, warm, muggy day with some passing showers and storms associated with that tropical system to our south. It's not going to make direct hit to us today, but we are going to see some showers from it. So be weather aware today and tomorrow. Then we just have a normal summer weather as we get into September. Temperatures will be in the low 90s, kind of muggy, maybe an afternoon shower. All in all, it's not too bad. Have a great day. Stick around. Libby comes in from 11 to 2. You got Abby from 2 until 6. But all day long, just a constant reminder that God is good all the time. And that's because of your faithful support. So thank you.

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1: God's goal is conforming us to Christ, and He will not be satisfied till you get there.
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1: He's saying it is to remind you of your humanity, and you can do nothing without me.
2: 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Are the tough times in your life going to take you apart or put you back together better than ever? Join Dr. Evans in James chapter 1, verse 5, as he explains why the difference is up to you.
1: Now there are three kinds of people who will hear this message today. Those who are in a trial. You, as you sit under the sound of my voice, are going through difficult trouble in life. A second group are those who are exiting a trial. You've broken free and finally you've gotten to breathe a sigh of relief. The third group are those who are about to enter into a trial. You just don't know it yet. So there is a word for everyone here, because it applies either you're in it, on your way out of it, or heading towards it. Some are or will be or have come out of physical trials. Something is wrong with the body and it won't go away. You feel bad, it affects your functioning at work, you've become more short-tempered with people because of how you feel, you're aggravated by the inconvenience or by the pain, or if it's a physical dilemma bad enough, you're afraid because of the trouble of physical debilitations. Trials can come in the color called emotional, where something plagues the mind and you cannot get rid of the trouble, something that happens that you cannot forget, something that goes on that is discouraging, and it occupies your mind and it is traumatic. Some can come by circumstances. A loved one who dies an untimely death, a child who creates havoc, and any number of circumstances. It could be along that line, familial, family. A wife who doesn't understand, a husband who is an evil person, a disappointment with efforts put forth to do the best you can at home. In any case, it is a trial because it is a circumstance that is causing you pain. Jesus said in John 16:33, in this life, you will have tribulation. Bank on it. James says, when you encounter various trials. So the issue is not if, but when. Please notice, however, his clarification in verse 2. Consider it all joy, my brethren, when you encounter various trials. Please don't misread this. Consider it all joy, my brethren, when you create various trials. Trials created are the temptation he begins to speak of in verse 13, when a man is tempted to do evil. He is talking now about trials you encounter. You just run into them because you're living. So if you're going through a tough time, don't be surprised. If life is crashing in on you at this moment, don't be shocked. It comes with this thing called life. That leads to a second point that is critical. The reason for trials. He gives the reality of trials. You can't avoid them. But now he wants to discuss the reason for them, beginning in verse 3. Knowing. The Greek word knowing is from the word gnosko. And that carries the concept of knowledge via experience. Knowing. Knowing. Why is this critical? Because if you face a trial and don't know, if you can't connect the right set of data with the experience that you're going through, the trial will control you rather than you controlling the trial. The problem is not that many people in this room are undergoing trials. That's not the problem, because everybody undergoes trials. The problem is that many who undergo trials don't know. They do not know how to connect spiritual knowledge with unavoidable circumstances in life. Trials are the launching pad for your next level of spiritual growth. Trials are the launching pad for your next level of spiritual growth. He says three things about the reason for trials. Number one, you are to know that your faith is being tested. He says in verse 3, knowing that the testing of your faith. Whenever you are going through a circumstance, God is putting your faith on the witness stand to testify. Let me say that again. Whenever you go through a trial, because remember, God could have stopped that trial from getting to you. He could have blocked it like he blocks a lot of trials we won't even know we even had till we get to heaven. If God let everything that could come at us, come at us, we would be screaming 24 hours a day. Because Satan has always got something he wants to do to disrupt our lives. So if God let it through, he let it through with a purpose. If he let it slip through his fingers, so to speak, nothing slips through, but if he let it get by, he knew something that he wants you to know, and that is he wants to put your faith on a witness stand. A trial is designed to go beyond saying amen. A trial is designed to go beyond saying that was a good sermon, Pastor. A trial is designed to go beyond feeling good on Sunday morning. It is time to testify. And what he does is he puts what you believe to the test by allowing a circumstance to get through the line of scrimmage to your life. Or as David says in Psalm 17:3, trials are designed to test the heart so that it can be revealed what is there. God, through trial, will identify weaknesses in order to develop faith and make it stronger. To remove impurities, trials are designed to bring you to the point where your faith stands the test no matter how hot the fire. Look with me, just turn over a couple of pages to 1 Peter chapter 1, where he says a similar thing. He says in verse 6, in this you greatly rejoice, even though now for a little while, if necessary, you will be distressed by various trials. Same concept. The proof of your faith being more precious than gold, which is perishable, even though tested by fire, may be found to result in praise and glory and honor at the revelation of Jesus Christ. The proving of your faith. The test will not end till the faith has been proven. Until you exercise your faith, that means apply what you know about God as revealed in his word to the trial that you are going through. God is after developing you through testing, and that is why Job says in Job 13:15, though he slay me, yet will I trust him. As his faith was being tested, his faith came through as fire. He didn't walk out on God, blame God. Trials hurt, but trials hurt as part of a test. Okay? The second reason is to expand your endurance. Notice verse 3, knowing that the testing of your faith produces endurance. This word endurance is from two Greek words that means remain under, to remain under. It means to be able to endure or handle the trial until its purpose has been complete. Now, I got this firsthand here since I came back on vacation, and I decided I'm going to start getting up early in the morning and going to the gym. Well, I started my weightlifting program. And I started with the curls, and I started with the presses, you know, and I started with all this. 24 hours later, I was in a trial. I couldn't walk. My wife had to button my shirts. So I was in a mess, and I was in agonizing pain. Why? Because I had pressed upon me weights that I had not been used to. And guess what? And the weights, which were designed to help me, were causing me more pain. But through the encouragement of the one working with me, I went back and I had to lift more weight. And I struggled as I felt the pain. And then he told me, he said, keep pressing on. Endure, because as you work your way through it, this pain will subside and the process of physical development will occur. But if you quit, whenever you decide to start again, you got to go through this whole routine one more time. In the trials of life, God puts weights on you. And he says, don't quit, keep pumping. But when you pump the weights, it may produce more pain. But keep on pumping and don't quit, because if you do, you're going to see muscle where flab had been. You're going to see spiritual development where weakness had occurred. He says, keep going. Let your faith keep going. Trust him when it doesn't look like trusting him makes sense. Stay with him when you want to quit. He says it's like weight. It produces resistance, but it's designed for growth. Like a kite that soars high. It only does so on a windy day. God allows the wind to blow in the spiritual lives of his children that they might soar higher in their spiritual lives, that they might grow to the next level of spiritual growth.
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1: What should your response be to trials? Let me give you three things you should do if you're going through a trial or when you go through one. Here are the three things you should do with regard to trials. I'm telling you, this is the quickest way to get out, is to do these three things. Number one, verse 2, count it all joy. Instead of bickering, complaining, whining, crying, seeking revenge, getting back, because now you know that God is up to something, count it all joy. Now, don't misinterpret that. He does not mean to feel good about the pain of your problem. That's not what it means. He says, count, not feel. Evaluate your trials from the standpoint of joy. Now, what does that mean? That means say to yourself, self, God is up to something here. God, I do not know what you're up to, but you let this trial come into my life, so you are obviously up to something. So I'm going to praise your name, not for the trial, but for what you're up to. That's what it means to count it all joy. Because you know that God is up to something, your first response should be to count it all joy. Your outlook determines your outcome. Your attitude will determine your action. It is not about feeling, it's about counting. A decision of the will. Now what happens when you don't count it all joy? You lose the provision of grace. And grace is God's supply to take you through anything he gives you. He giveth more grace. So you nullify grace when you don't count it as joy. So if you're going through a trial, then you can make a decision, no matter how you feel, to say, I decide to be joyful about what God is doing. Second thing you must do, go to God and ask him for wisdom. Ask for help. What are you asking him? To get you out? Because perseverance doesn't mean it's necessarily time to get out. You're asking him, here's the key, for wisdom. If any man lacks wisdom, let him ask of God. What is wisdom? You're going through a trial, and yet you're supposed to count it joy. That's a paradox. That's a contradiction. How can I count joy what I'm going through? Make sense of this for me. Make sense of this for me. Doesn't mean it's going to take you out. It doesn't mean you're even going to know why you're going through it. But show me how I am to respond to get the most out of what you're doing right now. That's your prayer. Show me how to respond to get the most out of what you're doing for me right now. The Bible says in 2 Peter 2:9, God is bigger than your trials. Listen, 1 Corinthians 10:13 says that no temptation has overtaken you, but such as is common to man. So anything that you face, you're not the only one that's ever faced it. You're not the only one that will face it. And that's why fellowship is so important, because you hook up with other people who have faced it and seen God bring them through so that you know there's hope for you too. That's why you can't be a lone ranger Christian. There is commonality. You haven't been singled out. God is not picking on you. Why is this happening to me? Well, this happened to a bunch of other people that God had to teach the same thing with that he's teaching you too. So pray for wisdom. But how do you pray? Listen closely. He says, God will give it to you freely. He just would love to tell you what he wants you to learn. But let him ask in faith without doubting, for the one who doubts is like the surf of the sea, driven and tossed by the wind, for let not that man think he will receive anything from the Lord. Okay? He talks about the double-minded person. This is the split personality Christian. This Christian is unstable and perplexed. See, faith says yes, unbelief says no, doubt says yes and no. This is a Christian who wants to go two ways at one time. They want to do it their way and still want God to do it his way. They want some of God and some of them. They want to see what God wants, but then they want to see what they want. They have a split personality, and God says, I'm not going to compromise what I'm going to do in your life. I got to have the whole thing, so give me the whole ball of wax. Turn it all over to me. God, you must show me what you're up to in my life. It's all in your hands. Give it all to me. If you're going to come to me, then bring it all to me. And you only do what I tell you to do, what you're supposed to do, what I reveal to you to do, but you bring it all to me and stop half-stepping with this stuff. Many times believers come for counseling talking about pray for me. And after you pray for them and tell them what God wants them to do, they still go out and do what they want to do. God says, you will not receive anything from me. And that's why you're not getting any answer to prayers. That's not why you're getting any solutions. Did you know that that mate that you want to leave may be God's test in your life to take you to the next spiritual level? And you just think, I don't want to be married anymore. Did you know that? That may be God's purpose for you, and he will keep you miserable, and every other mate you find will be as messed up as the mate you left, because you never passed the test of what he was trying to teach you in the first place. See, because if God is against you, you can't find the right person. And then he says, praise. But let the brother of humble circumstance glory in his high position, and let the rich man glory in his humiliation, because like flowering grass, he will pass away. For the sun rises and it's a scorching wind and withers the grass, the flower falls off and the beauty of its appearance is destroyed. So too the rich man in the midst of his pursuits will fade away. Very quickly, he says, give glory to God in the midst of your trial. He gives two trials. A poor man that doesn't have money, got some of them here. And the rich man who's running to something money can't get him out of. We got some of them here. Poor people who don't have money, he says, glory in your position in Christ. Rich people, you get sick and money can't buy that cancer out of you. Money can't buy that wayward child back home. Money can't buy that. He says, glory in your humiliation. If you run out of money, give glory to God. Lord, right now I've run out of money, but I want to thank you. I have my health. I want to thank you that you've taken care of me. I want to thank you that you've supplied my needs. I want to thank you there's food on my table. I want to thank you there's clothes on my back. In my poverty, I want to praise you. And then if you have a little money, but you got something money can't buy, Lord, I want to glorify you. I want to glorify you that money can't buy me out of this so that I won't pull out MasterCard, Visa, or American Express. I'm going to run to Jesus Christ and ask him to do it. In other words, whether you're poor or rich, when life crashes in, give glory to God, because God allows trials to force us back to him. Because when you get money, then you pay cash, you don't pray. That's what he's saying. He's saying it is to remind you of your humanity and you can do nothing without me. He closes with this verse, verse 12. Blessed, oh, this is a good verse, is a man who perseveres under trial, for once he has been approved, he will receive the crown of life, which the Lord has promised to those who love him. This is the reward of trials. He says the reward of trials, victory. When the trial has been finished and the lesson has been learned, then approval will be given. Passed. And when you pass, you can graduate. When you graduate, what? You go across the stage, you get a diploma, and there's a cap on your head. He calls the cap in verse 12 the crown of life. God puts a cap, a graduation cap. He passed elementary school. He graduates to junior high. Yeah, more tests. He passed junior high. He graduates to high. Yeah, but more tests. He graduates from high. He goes to college. More tests. He graduates from college. He goes to the workplace. More tests. But he will graduate you from that trial. It took Abraham 25 years to graduate to become the father of all nations when he offered up Isaac. It took Moses 85 years to graduate to lead the children of Israel. I don't know how long it's going to take you. You have a lot to say about that, by how you take the test. I do know this. When you graduate, he will say pass, and your fondest dreams will come true, your greatest desires. Some of you single ladies are looking for a husband. God is waiting for you to pass the test. When you pass, then he's going to show up. Long as you fussing and fighting and complaining, you'll be alone. Many of you want a career move. God is saying, I'm going to keep letting them skip you till you pass my test. Then I'll let you pass their test. God will continue to do it until you pass the test.
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3: It's good to be here.
2: Sharon, you have an insightful article in our new special edition of Faithful Steward magazine, which we're really excited about. It's called, Are Women Ready for the Great Wealth Transfer? And we hear that phrase all the time, great wealth transfer. What exactly does it mean, and why are women expected to play such a significant role?
3: Well, you mentioned the dollar amount, $1.25 trillion will pass from baby boomers to their heirs by 2048. And economists have talked about this for years, but now it's getting closer and closer, and it's already starting. Yes. And women are at the center of this inheritance because they tend to live longer than men.
2: Yes.
3: And they're poised to inherit more than men because they get the intragenerational transfer between generations. And the intergenerational transfers as well.
2: Yeah, well, that makes sense. I want to back up for a moment and go back to God's word, because women, of course, have been playing significant roles in financial stewardship going back to biblical times, right?
3: Well, we find in Luke 8:1-3 that women were actually the primary funders of Jesus' ministry. So it's right at the core. Paul calls Phoebe his benefactor. She actually underwrote his work. And in a deeply patriarchal culture, these women still use their means to push God's mission forward.
2: I love that. And scripture, of course, calls each of us to faithful stewardship. So talk to us about what that might look like specifically for women today.
3: This is really important, I think, for women to understand that 1 Corinthians 4:2 says, moreover, it is required of stewards that they be found faithful. And with women particularly, faithfulness shifts with every season in our life, and it's important that we stay informed, equipped, and engaged with money.
2: Yeah, it is so important, a critical idea for us as managers of what God entrusts to us. Now, whether a woman inherits wealth or earns an income or manages the household finances, let's talk about those unique opportunities she has to steward those resources.
3: Well, that's the thing. We often are all of those things. We're inheritors, we can be earners, and we're certainly managers of money. Research tells us that we're involved in 94% of the household decisions.
2: Wow.
3: And each of those roles, we get a chance to use money as a tool for God's purposes. And by stewarding well, we actually can help others see God's heart and calling for women.
2: Yeah, that's right. You know, we've talked about this special edition of our Faithful Steward magazine that's all about women and wealth. We're so thrilled about it. And

0: I'd love for you to share just a bit about your hope and prayer for both women and men in terms of takeaways from this.
1: One of the big things is whether you love handling money or you don't do numbers, you are a part of God's adventure of using money as a tool to love people. And I think that's the missing link with many women that, quote, don't do money.
0: Yes.
1: And so what we've done in this issue is we've taken the stages of life and the roles in life that women play, and we've tied the money to it. And our goal is that you're able to see that money can actually be something that accelerates your purpose and it accelerates those things that you're passionate about in God's kingdom. It will also spark conversations between other women, between kids, and hopefully even between spouses.
0: Yeah, that's exactly right. Well, we can't wait to put it in your hands. And folks, we want you to know that as wealth changes hands, women have an extraordinary opportunity to steward it faithfully for God's purposes. And Sharon, I really appreciate you shedding some light on this today.
1: Always a pleasure. Thanks, Rob.
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0: 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In the news today, buy now, pay later loans are increasingly being used for necessities, not just discretionary purchases, as households faced higher living costs. Buy now, pay later providers issued an estimated $157 billion in consumer credit in 2025. That was up $116 billion from 2024. LendingTree reports that 44% of Americans expect to use buy now, pay later within 6 months. Some consumers turn to these loans after exhausting their credit cards. Surveys show others are using the loans for groceries, rent, utilities, medical care, car repairs. I'm even seeing them for a food delivery. Can you imagine? The convenience can carry serious risks. Nearly half of these buy now, pay later users reported making a late payment in the last year. While many plans charge no interest, many do include interest, financing charges, repeated late payments, and fees. Borrowers may find that several small payments quickly become difficult to manage. That creates an ongoing cycle of debt. Be on your guard here. This is becoming normal, unfortunately. And listen, if you're needing to use buy now, pay later to make the purchase, it's a telltale sign that you need to slow down, stop, wait, save, and buy with cash. Be careful. This is becoming all too common. All right, let's dive into your questions today. Here's the number, 800-525-7000. You can call right now. Let's go to Alabama. Gene, how can I help?
5: I wonder how I could get the name of a debt consolidation company, a good Christian company.
0: Yes.
5: Or a way to reduce a large payment.
0: I'd be happy to help with that, Gene. And the one I'm going to give you actually has Christian in the name. It's Christian Credit Counselors. We've been partnered with Christian Credit Counselors for more than a decade now. 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They're wonderful people. In fact, I talked to Neely Simon, who is on the executive team there at Christian Credit Counselors, just earlier today. And they're working, unfortunately, I'll say, with more and more people. Just credit card debt seems to be running rampant now as costs are up and it's just creating a real problem. 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And the reason that this is my preferred way to pay off debt is it doesn't require a new loan to roll up the debt with a new lender. It stays right where it is, but you enjoy two things. 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So whereas the average interest rate sitting today around 23%, the typical between in credit counseling is between 0 and 10. Now, it's ultimately going to depend on which creditors you're with in terms of which interest rate you get. But your first step is to head to faithfi.com/CCC. 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And you can get an appointment virtually to connect over the phone. They'll walk you through all the details. And on average, you'll pay it off 80% faster with this approach. Does that help though, Gene?
5: Yes. Do you have a phone number for them?
0: I do. Yes, I'd be happy to help with that because I know it's often a lot easier just to pick up the phone and call. And that number is 800-557-1985.
5: 800-557-1985. Okay, that sounds great. Thank you
0: okay,
5: so much.
0: Okay, you're welcome, Gene. Call anytime. Lord bless you. Let's go to Spring Hill, Florida, and welcome Rich to the broadcast. Go ahead, sir.
6: Hi, Rob. Thanks for taking my call.
0: Yes, absolutely.
6: My question is, I'm about to turn 69, and I'm trying to hold out till I'm 70 to collect my Social Security so that I get the maximum Social Security. If I'm able to, I might continue to work because I'm a little worried about being bored after I retired. So if I continue to work, does that mean that my Social Security will gradually increase, or do I stop paying Social Security after 70?
0: Yeah, you don't ever stop paying into Social Security. If you're working, you're going to have those FICA taxes regardless of your age. It's just the way the system works. And there is no reason to continue to delay beyond age 70 because that 8% increase that you're going to get every year beyond full retirement age stops accruing once you reach age 70. So you're just leaving money on the table if you don't start collecting. So you would not want to wait past age 70 to collect. But if you continue to work, and I love what you're saying about, listen, I love working and I'm not sure I would want to stop unless God redirects me to something else that allows me to be productive in a different way. You are still going to pay the FICA taxes.
6: Okay. So if I continue to work, but I do collect my Social Security at 70, the money that I contribute after I turn 70 and continue to work, does that make my Social Security increase a little bit more?
0: Maybe. And here's the way that would happen. If you earn in any given year at any time, including beyond age 70, more earnings in that year than any of your high 35. So remember, you've got to have 40 quarters or 10 years of paying into the system to qualify, and your check is based on your highest 35 years of earnings. And so if by continuing to work, the total wages you had in any given year, if it replaced any of your high 35, then that would result in them recalculating your benefit and it would increase. And then the cost of living adjustments are going to happen regardless of whether you're working or not. So that would be the only way you would get a larger check as a result of working is if you knock off one of the lower years.
6: Great. And a real quick second question.
0: Yeah.
6: who do I need to contact or to see to help me create a budget? Because I must be overspending, because every couple months I have to withdraw some money out of my savings to make my checking even, to put it black.
0: Yeah. Very good. Yeah, we have a team of what are called certified Christian financial counselors here, Rich, at FaithFi, and I'd be happy to provide one of those to you to work with you on a couple of sessions. If you decide you want to continue beyond that and you need some ongoing assistance, you would then work out, you know, what those payments would be for each session. It would be fairly nominal, but at least for those first couple of sessions, just to get you pointed in the right direction, help you understand the mechanics of setting up a spending plan, whether it's a paper system or in the FaithFi app, they're trained to do that, and we'd be happy to provide that complimentary. Does that sound good?
6: That sounds great. Thank you.
0: Okay. Absolutely, Rich. Hang on the line. 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
0: 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David, how can I help?
9: Hey, how you doing?
0: Good. Thanks for calling.
9: Yeah, thanks for taking my call. Yeah, I just got a real quick question. So my wife and I mean, we make decent money, but it seems like we're paying taxes every year. And what I did was basically increase my 401k to hopefully put that money towards the savings as opposed to paying more income taxes. Is that possible? Or should I figure something else out as far as taking more money and putting it aside at the end of the year? Or the, you know, income taxes also offer an option to just take out additional funds. What is your best advice?
0: Yeah, it's a great question. In terms of the strategies here, I mean, the 401k, increasing your 401k contributions is one of the best ways to reduce your current taxable income, you know, if you're already contributing to a traditional 401k. I think secondly, you know, the goal is to be withholding enough throughout the year so you don't get hit with any penalties. In terms of how much to have withheld, do you have everything coming from W-2 income, or are you self-employed?
9: Yeah,
0: W-2. Okay. Yeah, so ideally you want enough withheld so you don't have any balance, but you don't receive unnecessarily a large refund either. So the ideal state is to satisfy, you know, the IRS, what's called safe harbor rule, so you don't get hit with underpayment penalties. And then if you have bonuses or rental income or investments or anything like that, you know, then you do additional withholding or the quarterly estimated payments. You know, again, the 401k, you know, those contributions reduce your taxable income, which then, as you know, lowers that federal and then potentially state income tax as well. Other ways would be, you know, if you could contribute to a health savings account, that probably doesn't apply if it doesn't already. You could open a traditional IRA alongside your traditional 401k. So those would be the most common that you would have. But I think the key is just to make sure that you have enough being withheld. And if you're consistently getting hit at the end of the year with additional taxes being owed, then, you know, you probably need to increase your withholding.
9: So shouldn't my job or both? Yeah. Shouldn't my job, take out the necessary taxes that, you know, during each pay period? Because it seems like they're not taking out enough. I mean, and I file zero, right? Married, file zero, and they should take out plenty of taxes, I would think. But it seems like they're only taking out like $200 and $300 per period. So I was just curious. I don't think that's adequate.
0: Yeah. You know, I mean, typically if all you have is W-2 income and you don't have, you know, multiple jobs or bonuses and commissions or other income, you know, generally what the employer is taking, especially if you're not, you know, if you're filling out that W-4 and following the worksheet, the way it's provided, you should generally have enough federal and state income taxes withheld, as well as the Social Security and Medicare. But again, that W-4, and they've updated that kind of worksheet, if you will, recently. It's a little different than it used to be. So you may want to go back through that process. But if you don't have a lot of other income coming, you should be all set there. So it may just be worth looking at, you know, ultimately it's up to you in terms of how you fill that out. And based on the information you provide in the IRS withholding table, that's ultimately what's going to determine how much is withheld. So I'd probably just go back through that process. You can use the IRS tax withholding estimator at irs.gov, or you can ask your payroll department to withhold an additional fixed amount from each paycheck just based on, you know, what you owed in the past. So if you owed $3,600 last year, for example, you could have an extra $150 withheld from each biweekly paycheck, just to avoid another surprise if everything is basically the same. So, you know, I would either go to the IRS and use one of their calculators just to do an estimator, or just take last year's additional taxes that you owed and just ask them to take out that additional amount. Either could accomplish what you need.
9: Got it. All right. Thanks a lot.
0: Yeah, absolutely. Thanks for your call today. We appreciate it. Let's finish up today in Austin, Texas. Paul, go ahead.
10: Yes, I'm 65. I'm going to continue to work, Lord willing, as long as I can. I've got approximately $20,000 in savings, and I want to see what you would recommend to grow that towards retirement.
0: Yeah. So the $20,000, is that the extent of your savings, or do you have other buckets of money in addition to that?
10: That's pretty much it.
0: Okay. And what are you spending on a monthly basis, typically?
10: Let's see. I would guesstimate probably about $4,000.
0: Okay. Yeah. So, I mean, I would really love for you to have 6 months' worth of expenses, which that $20,000 is not quite that. So I would say, as much as I agree with you, it'd be great to get something into a retirement account that could be growing for the future. You know, I just wouldn't want you to get that invested and then all of a sudden you need it for something unexpected. And so I would kind of call this your emergency fund, almost a fully funded emergency fund, and move it into a high yield savings account or a money market account, and try to get as much yield as you can where it's stable, it's liquid, but it, you know, is going to give you, you know, a decent rate of return. And then I would say beyond that, whatever you can carve out each month, you know, beyond your living expenses, and maybe it's time to relook at the budget and just see what you can do to cut back so you've got more margin on a monthly basis. That's what I would be looking to systematically invest into a retirement account. And I'd probably do, you know, it really depends on whether you'd benefit more from the current deduction now. And if so, I'd use a traditional IRA. And if not, you know, you're not in the higher brackets and you want to go ahead and put in a Roth IRA, I think that would be fine too. What is your age?
10: 65.
0: Okay. Yeah. So you have the ability to do the catch up for, if you're over 50 years old. So that would allow you to put away a full $8,000 for 2025, which you can do all the way up until you file your 2025 return early next year. And then you can immediately start funding 2026.
10: Okay. So you recommend a traditional IRA or a money market?
0: Well, I would use the money market or a high yield savings for the $20,000 and leave that there. I would not invest that because we're going to consider that your emergency fund. And then I would put new contributions over in that traditional IRA starting right now, if you can, if you have a little bit left over at the end of the month, and just fund that systematically every month. You'll be able to do up to $8,000 for this year. And then next year you can put in a total of $8,600 being somebody who's over 50 years old.
10: All right.
0: Thank you very much. Thanks for your call. Yep. Lord bless you. Big thanks to my team today, Taylor, Tahira, Omar, and everybody here at FaithFi. We'll see you tomorrow.
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1: Today on Fellowship in the Word, Pastor Bill Gebhardt challenges you to become a fully functioning follower of Jesus Christ.

Abraham said, God will provide for himself the lamb for the burnt offering, my son. And the two of them walked together. And then they came to the place which God had told them, and Abraham built at the altar there and arranged the wood. Now watch, he bound his son up and he laid him on the altar, on top of the wood. That tells you a lot about Isaac. Abraham could not have overpowered Isaac or anything like that. Isaac did this willingly. That's his father speaking. So he binds them all up and gets them up on top of the wood. Just imagine this. This is your only begotten son, the son of the promise, all this stuff. Just imagine what's going on in your head.

Thank you for joining us today on this edition of Fellowship in the Word with Pastor Bill Gephardt. Fellowship in the Word is the radio ministry of Fellowship Bible Church, located in Metairie, Louisiana. Let's join Pastor Bill Gephardt now as once again he shows us how God's Word meets our world.

Go with me now to James chapter 5. James 5 and verse 7. James says this, therefore, be patient. Don't you just hate that? I mean, think about it. Let me say something here and then I'll explain what I mean. Impatience for the Christian is sinful. No way. I mean, people tell me that all the time. No, you have to understand. I'm an impatient person. Yeah, you're sinful. No. It's not really sin. It's just the way I'm put together. I hate long lines. I don't like to wait for gas. I don't wait to check out. I don't like anything like that. Yeah, that's called sinful. You see what I mean? So that's why he says, be patient, brethren. How long? Here we go. We got it out until the coming of the Lord. There you go. You only have to be patient till the coming of the Lord. After that, you're okay. You see, that goes on for our whole life. Be patient until the coming of the Lord. He said, let me illustrate. The farmer waits for the precious produce of the soil, being patient about it until, he said, it gets early and late rains. You too, be patient. Strengthen your hearts, for the coming of the Lord is near. He says, do not complain, brethren, against one another, so that you yourselves will not be judged. Behold, the judge is standing right at the door. And as an example, brethren, of suffering and patience, he said, take the prophets who spoke in the name of the Lord. We count those blessed who endured. He said, you have heard of the endurance of Job and have seen the outcome of the Lord's dealings, that the Lord is full of compassion and is merciful. Wow, then he adds Job. I don't know if you've read the book, but when the first time I read it, I was just shocked by it. I can't imagine any of us ever would go through that much suffering. I can't imagine losing 10 children at one time and their spouses. You lose them. But he didn't. He lost all of his servants. They were all killed as well. And then he lost all of his wealth. Then he lost the relationship with his wife. She said to him, curse God and die. You see, you talk about God, curse him and die. Let's get this over with. Then he lost all his respect in the village. And then he got all these sores all over his body. So he ended up living on the city dump outside the walls with a piece of pottery scraping his arms. Now, how would you feel if anything near that ever happened to you in your life? I want you to see something, though, what Job ends up saying. Job says, even after my skin is destroyed, yet from my flesh I will see God. How do you do that? How does that work? Patience. Just unbelievably patient. He is. You see, we have to be the same way. I live in this world, but my focus has to be heaven. That's what God has told me in the Word. I live in this moment, but my focus has to be eternity because God has promised that to me. I can only do this if I remain faithful to God. That requires enduring, persevering, patient faith. Faith is patient. Faith takes us out of this world. And thirdly, faith believes the impossible. It always does. Notice next two verses. As he goes on in these next two verses, verses 11 and 12, he says, by faith, Sarah herself received an ability to conceive even beyond the proper time of life, since she is considered him faithful who had promised. Therefore, there was born even of one man, and him as good as dead, he meant that sexually, he said, as many descendants as the stars of the heaven in number, innumerable as the sands of the sea by the seashore. Well,
That's kind of amazing to believe that. Are you going to have a baby? Okay. And by the way, do they have a baby then? Nope. Takes 20-some years. And by the way, then right in due time, Sarah's 90 and Abram's 99 or 100. Now, just imagine anyone telling anyone you know 99 to 100 and the wife's 90 gonna have a baby. Genesis 17, you know how Abraham acted when he heard that the first time? He laughed. Why would he laugh? Because people that old don't have babies. In Genesis 18, Sarah heard it. Sarah hears it, and she laughs to herself. Then that's pointed out to Abraham, hey, Sarah's laughing. You see, you can see their struggle. There's no question. They end up in the Hall of Fame herself. Notice, by faith, Sarah received her ability to conceive, but in the beginning, she didn't have much faith in this. She thought this was funny. We're not going to have babies now. That's not going to work. We have no biological chance with this at all. Do you believe in the impossible? By the way, I know you do if you're a Christian. Because I know how I became a Christian. That was the hardest part for me as an agnostic, to become a Christian. I was forced to believe the impossible. I can still remember saying, the person witnessing me, I remember saying this, wait, you're telling me that on some little dot in the Near East, some guy got crucified, like thousands and thousands of others by the Romans, and that on that cross he died for all my sins, and that if I put my faith and trust in him, all my sins will be forgiven and I'm going to heaven. It is. That's impossible. So I thought. But then I believed it. You see, the whole idea of the gospel is it's impossibility. And if you witness to someone, they'll often tell you that. Well, that just doesn't make sense to me. You see, but it is impossible. Do you believe in the impossible? Yes. So much of what I believe is impossible. That's the whole point. You have to believe in the impossible. Now, Jesus backs all this up in Matthew 19. Jesus is looking at the crowd and he said, look, with people this is impossible. With God all things are possible. And in Mark 9, a man had a young boy who was possessed by a demon. And he came to Jesus and he said, I really like to know if you can help me. I love Jesus' words. If you can, isn't that great? If you can, all things are possible for him who believes. Don't ask me if I can. God can do what? Anything, right? He can do anything. But Abram and Sarah had something else there. Just because God can do anything doesn't mean God will do anything. That's a problem. God can do anything, so here's what I'm going to pray for, and we'll get it. Not necessarily. But Abraham and Sarah had his promise that Sarah's going to conceive. Now, you could say that's impossible, but can God do this? Not only can he do it, will God back up his promise? Absolutely. Every single time. You see, that to me is the whole idea behind this. This whole idea that God is going to back up his promise. And that's what they said. And that's why in our own lives, Paul wrote in Philippians 4, I can do all things through him who strengthens me. How can he make a statement like that? Because it's true. God promised me that. I can do all things through him who strengthens me. Ephesians 3, now to him who is able to do far more abundantly beyond all that we ask or think, according to the power that works within us. Faith believes in the impossible. The next section, 13 to 16, faith is assured of heaven. Notice, all these died without receiving the promises.
You see, they got the promises, but they all died without. But having seen them and having welcomed them from a distance and having confessed that they were strangers and exiles on the earth, for those who say such things make it clear that they are seeking a country of their own. And indeed, if they had been thinking of the country from which they went out, he said they would have had an opportunity to return. But as it is, they desire a better country, a heavenly one. Therefore, God is not ashamed to be called their God. He has prepared a city for them. See, that's the whole point. Faith assumes heaven. That's the most wonderful thing about being a Christian. I can assume that. I know where I'm going. You see, it changes everything in my life. Well, how do you really know? I believe it to be so. Because I believe what God told me. You know, that's the way it was. And so that's the way it. And you got to think, in here, did Abraham ever get the promises of the land? Nope. Well, then Isaac got it, right? Nope. Well, then Jacob got it. Nope. They never got the land till 500 years after Jacob died. Abraham never saw the land. Isaac never saw the land. Jacob and his 12 tribes never saw the land. 500 years later, they're in the land. An absolute surety after 400 years of slavery in Egypt. Why? Because God said, I'm going to put them in the land. See, that's the point. You can assume this is going to happen because God said it was going to happen. That's his promise to us. I'm never leaving you nor forsake you. You will be with me forever, Bill, in a place of no more sorrow and no more tears. My faith assumes that. David said in Psalm 27, one thing I have asked from the Lord and I shall seek, that I may dwell in the house of the Lord all the days of my life. See, that's the point. We can assume heaven. It's got a wonderful thing. The last one, though, is probably the most remarkable of them all to me. Faith obeys God's word. And it's sometimes very difficult. Notice what it says in verse 17. By faith, Abraham, when he was tested, offered up Isaac, in whom he had received the promises of an offering up of his only begotten son. It was he to whom it was said, in Isaac your descendant shall be called. He considered that God is able to raise a people even from the dead, from which he also received him back as a type. We're right now about 40 years Abraham has walked with God. He's much, much stronger spiritually, and now he's got the test. God's going to give him this test. By the way, God doesn't give you a test, by the way, so that God can find out where you are. God gives you a test so you'll find out where you are. You see, that's the point. That's the point of the test. Now, I want you to go with me back to Genesis 22 that we look at this closely. Now, it came about after these things that God tested Abraham. And he said, Abraham, and I always love this, here I am. God says, Abraham, Abraham says, here I am. He said, take now your son, your only son, whom you love, Isaac, and go to the land of Moriah and offer him there as a burnt offering on one of the mountains, which I will tell you. Wait a minute. Isaac's 16 about right now. Abraham is about 116. Okay, that's important to know because of the way this transpires. No, he says, wow. Wait a minute. You see, if you're Abraham, what are you thinking? I finally got this miraculous boy. This is him. This is the child of the promise. What'd you say? Go and offer him to me. Wow. Abraham arose early in the morning, saddled his donkey, took two of his young men with him, Isaac, his son. He split wood for the burnt offering, and he rose and went to a place of which God had told him. On the third day, Abraham raised his eyes and saw a place from the distance. And Abraham said to the young men, stay here with the donkey. I and the lad will go over there. We will worship and will return to you. Now, that's interesting.
He knows what he's going to do, but he said, we'll worship, we'll be back. Abraham took the wood at the burnt offering and laid it on Isaac, his son, and he took in his hand the fire and the knife, and the two of them walked together. I'm sure Isaac has done this many altars with Abraham. I've got all the wood, he's carrying all the weight. Abraham has a knife and the fire, that's all I need. Okay, and Isaac's saying, this is just like all the other experiences we had. Something's missing. Wait, where's the animal? You see, we always have an animal, and it says then, Isaac said to his father, my father, and he said, here I am, my son. Behold, the fire and the wood. Where is the lamb for the burnt offering? Abraham said, God will provide for himself the lamb for the burnt offering, my son. And the two of them walked together. Then they came to the place which God had told them, and Abraham built at the altar there and arranged the wood. Now watch. He bound his son up and he laid him on the altar on top of the wood. That tells you a lot about Isaac. Abraham could not have overpowered Isaac or anything like that. Isaac did this willingly. That's his father speaking. So he binds them all up and gets them up on top of the wood. Just imagine this. This is your only begotten son, the son of the promise, all this stuff. Just imagine what's going on in your head. Abraham stretched out his hand. He took the knife to slay his son. The angel of the Lord called to Abraham from heaven and said, Abraham, Abraham. And he said, here I am. He was waiting for that moment. That's the moment I was waiting for. He said, do not stretch out your hand against the lad. Do nothing to him. For I know that you fear God, since you have not withheld your son, your only begotten son. And Abraham raised his eyes and looked, and behold, behind him a ram caught in the thicket by his thorns. Abraham went and took the ram and offered him for the burnt offering in the place of his son. Wow. I mean, that's just wow. Could you imagine this? You know, and I know, for I've had people say this that I've taught it like in a Bible study. I never do that. I just wouldn't do that. That tells you something about your faith. You see, would I want to do that? No. But do I believe God or not? So do you believe God or not? Well, I still wouldn't do it. Tells you about your faith. You see, he said, no, God's told me this. And by the way, when I read it in Hebrews, he added something to it, didn't he? Abraham said first to Isaac, God will provide the sacrifice. Did God provide that? Yes. But in Hebrews, the writer in the New Testament said, Abraham knew that God was able to raise from the dead anyone he wanted. So he thought, if I kill this boy, God will still raise him from the dead because God promised me that he's the heir. That's real faith. Now, it sounds like, wow, you know, I could never do that. Well, you probably won't be asked that. You know, you probably won't be asked that. But here's the point. So that tells you that Abraham is this giant of faith. He never made any mistakes in his life. He was just walked so close to God. Well, that's not true. He made all kinds of mistakes in his life. You see, he made mistake after mistake. He lied about his wife twice to save his own skin. He decided to come up with his own plan. And then we have the whole Far East problem, you see, because of his plan. He struggled with it. He laughed the first time God told him this was coming. Sarah laughed. Faith is a journey we all go on. You see, faith is a journey we go on. And we have failures, but that doesn't mean we have to lack faith. You see, there's no perfection in any of us. We don't do this perfectly. But faith will, by and large, eventually obey. You see, that's the choice of faith that you have. And I can remember having tested my own faith in my own life, and I failed them. But I will say this, when I had a similar test later, it didn't fail.
But I did fail. It's all part of it. So here's Abram, this bastion of faith, and he teaches us five lessons. One, our faith takes us out of this world. Faith requires tremendous patience and endurance. That's a great test of faith, just waiting. Faith believes the impossible. It does. Not what I want to call impossible, but with what God will call. Everything is possible with God. God can do anything. Faith is assured of heaven. You see, I can operate on this earth. I can endure virtually almost anything because I know where I'm going. I know I'm going to be absent from the body, present with the Lord. I know it'll be a place of no more sorrow, no more tears. I know that. And I can't wait for that to happen. And lastly, faith obeys God's words. We don't do this perfectly. But as we grow in our faith, these five characteristics become more and more our characteristics. And so the challenge for you today is examine your own life. Do these characteristics reflect you in your relationship with the Lord? Let's pray. Father, thank you for Abraham. Thank you for these tests. Thank you that he predates everything. He's the first. He predates the law. He predates Moses. He predates, and yet you considered and reckoned him righteous by his faith. Thank you, Father, for the faith of Abraham. But thank you that that's the same faith that we evidence in Jesus Christ ourselves. Thank you, Father, that by faith we are justified and called righteous by our God. Not on the basis of anything that we do, but on the basis of what we believe. Father, I thank you for the faith of Abraham. I pray that each of our faiths grow in the days ahead. For our good and for your glory, in Jesus' name.

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we'll give you the answer to the next morning's Life Songs Genius Club question. At 8:10 the next morning, no matter what the question is, you already have the answer. It's the genius thing to do.

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2: My name is Samantha. I really appreciate everything that you guys

Boy, it feels like that weekend flew by, huh? I'm Libby. Happy Monday. Thanks for kicking off a new week with us on Uplifting Life Songs. Some storms possible on and off today. Highs around 90. Where does a PSL fall on the hurricane prep list? Just curious, because pumpkin spice season is upon us, but it's also still hurricane season. And as forecasters monitor the Gulf, we got short-lived tropical weather, not a huge threat for our area, but we could see some related rain on and off today and tomorrow. Parts of Louisiana closer to Texas may see some more storms than us. Still a good reminder that hurricane season is not over yet. If you need any refreshers on how to be prepared, we can help. 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

0: On the night you're falling all to pieces, you can bring your lonely heart to Jesus. What if I told you that I believe it?
1: 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Uplifting life songs.
2: I love you guys, man. I appreciate for everything you do. Y'all uplift my day, and it's a great thing.

0: and I've got some encouragement for you today. The Life Song's uplifting word comes to us from 2 Chronicles chapter 30, verse 9, which says, "The Lord your God is gracious and compassionate. He will not turn his face from you if you return to him." God promises mercy and restoration, forgiveness to anybody who turns back to him, no matter how far we may have strayed. God's nature is fundamentally loving and forgiving, which means we can approach him with confidence in his gracious and compassionate mercy.
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2: And I saw that with a little boy, Gabriel. 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He was a little blonde, blue-eyed little boy, curly hair. He lived with his grandmother. He was in third grade, and he was in my small group. And he came week after week. He did not know anything about God before he came. And one day, he accepted Christ as his Savior in the large group part. And he comes barreling back to my table, big smile. And I said, "Gabriel, you know, tell me about that. You accept Christ as your Savior." And he said, "Yes, I did." And I said, "Tell me about that." And he said something I will never forget. I get choked up every time I talk about it. He said, "I've always wanted to know how to get to heaven, but no one's ever told me."
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Uplifting Life Songs. Hey there, I'm Libby. We are 1 week out from Labor Day, which traditionally is kind of just a day honoring those who labor with a day of rest. So what is it that actually helps you rest? If taking a little last minute jaunt out of town is what you had planned for Labor Day, well, maybe that's not the most restful. It's going to be noticeably more expensive with gas prices and flights running higher than last year as well. So yes, technically a family road trip is affordable as long as everybody agrees not to eat once you get there. Or maybe just abandon the idea of cramming in one last escape and simply lay low. Find a little time to recharge. I hope you can.

0: Uplifting life songs. Hey there, I'm Libby. It's a brand new week, almost a brand new month. Thank you for kicking it off with us here at Life Songs. You know, we are a listener-funded ministry, and I cannot tell you how grateful I am for your generosity. Always. You being part of the Life Songs family is a huge, huge blessing to us. But especially lately for me personally, I just feel like my family has been going through a tough time saying goodbye to my mom, and knowing where she is brings so much comfort to us. But also relying on the songs and the messages that I hear on Life Songs has been such a huge lifeline for me. And that is all possible because you give. So thank you for your prayers. Thank you for listening. And thank you, of course, for being such an important part of our Life Songs family. We couldn't do this without you.
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1: 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You'll feel the acid-washed denim and smell the cucumber melon lotion as you drift into that sweet space of nostalgia.
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0: Life Starters family. This is Zeke. Tell me something good.
1: You got it. I'm Libby, and there are some basic necessities. Food, clothes, shelter. Interestingly enough, internet and cell phones do not make that list. But when one of those three is in jeopardy, it can be a really scary and frustrating situation to be in. Nina Chambers and her three kids found themselves forced out of their home when a fire ravaged the apartment building just next door. The 36-year-old mom was doing her best to care for her kids while living in a hotel, desperately trying to keep them fed and clothed as they prepared for the new school year. Her story was shared on the news, and a man named Scott Evans, who lives hundreds of miles away, knew he could help. He contacted the news station, they got him in touch with Nina and the pair. While they've never met in person, Scott gave her $3,000 to make sure her kids were fed, clothed, housed, basic necessities for life. Since Nina and the kids have now found a new apartment, Nina graduated college with a degree in human services and hopes to extend loving care to others in dire situations, just as she was shown grace and hope when at her lowest of lows. How can you show grace, hope, and compassion to someone today? That's today's good news on Uplifting Life Songs.

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1: This is Rebecca. Thank y'all for always being a blessing. It's really good that God uses y'all in so many different ways. So thank you so much.

Okay, so who has the hardest time waking up on a Monday morning at your house? Is it you or the kids? It's kind of a tie over here. I'm Libby. Thanks for hanging out with me on Life Songs today. And I hope you know that no matter how groggy you may have started the day today, we're praying for you. And you can join us in prayer for our teachers, parents, and students with our Life Songs Prayer Schools. Nominate yours at lifesongs.com. They're brought to us by Crescent City Christian. And today, thanks to Peggy, we are praying for the Patriots in River Ridge at John Curtis Christian. Lord, thank you for the students here and the community as well. As a new school year begins, we pray that you are honored every day and that each student, teacher, and administrator sees you, dedicates themselves to loving you with all they've got and to loving others as well. May every patriot take hold of every blessing you've given and use it to the fullest extent of their abilities. Amen. Thank you so much, Peggy, for such a beautiful prayer for the Patriots. We're praying for you and all at John Curtis Christian, our Life Songs Prayer School today.

0: Hey, how's your mom and them? I'm Libby. Thanks for hanging out with me today. And you know, some say the Yat accent is actually kind of on its way out. It's disappearing largely since Hurricane Katrina. Say it ain't so. No. What are some of those many distinctly New Orleans things that make you love this place we call home? Maybe it is baked macaroni with red gravy. Perhaps it is that perfectly unique accent that we know and love in our different and distinct wards and neighborhoods. Maybe it's something else entirely. Tell us all about it in your love note to our community of New Orleans at lifesongs.com.
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Boy, it feels like that weekend flew by, huh? I'm Libby. Happy Monday. Thanks for kicking off a new week with us on Uplifting Life Songs. Some storms possible on and off today. Highs around 90. Where does a PSL fall on the hurricane prep list? Just curious, because pumpkin spice season is upon us, but it's also still hurricane season. And as forecasters monitor the Gulf, we got short-lived tropical weather, not a huge threat for our area, but we could see some related rain on and off today and tomorrow. Parts of Louisiana closer to Texas may see some more storms than us. Still a good reminder that hurricane season is not over yet. If you need any refreshers on how to be prepared, we can help. Check out lifesongs.com/hurricane.

0: Hey, it's Libby, and I've got some encouragement for you today. The Life Song's uplifting word comes to us from 2 Chronicles chapter 30, verse 9, which says, "The Lord your God is gracious and compassionate. He will not turn his face from you if you return to him." God promises mercy and restoration, forgiveness to anybody who turns back to him, no matter how far we may have strayed. God's nature is fundamentally loving and forgiving, which means we can approach him with confidence in his gracious and compassionate mercy.
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1: Hey, it's Libby, and I've got some encouragement for you today. The Life Song's uplifting word comes to us from 2 Chronicles chapter 30, verse 9, which says, "The Lord your God is gracious and compassionate. He will not turn his face from you if you return to him." God promises mercy and restoration, forgiveness to anybody who turns back to him, no matter how far we may have strayed. God's nature is fundamentally loving and forgiving, which means we can approach him with confidence in his gracious and compassionate mercy.

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Fleur de Lis or Magnolias, we're flying a God is good all the time flag. You belong here. Uplifting life songs.

Uplifting Life Songs. Hey there, I'm Libby. We are 1 week out from Labor Day, which traditionally is kind of just a day honoring those who labor with a day of rest. So what is it that actually helps you rest? If taking a little last-minute jaunt out of town is what you had planned for Labor Day, well, maybe that's not the most restful. It's going to be noticeably more expensive with gas prices and flights running higher than last year as well. So yes, technically a family road trip is affordable as long as everybody agrees not to eat once you get there. Or maybe just abandon the idea of cramming in one last escape and simply lay low. Find a little time to recharge. I hope you can.

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1: This is Alice. I just wanted to thank you for reminding us that God is with us. God bless you and God bless life songs. Y'all bless me every day.

0: Uplifting Life Songs. Hey there, I'm Libby. It's a brand new week, almost a brand new month. Thank you for kicking it off with us here at Life Songs. You know, we are a listener-funded ministry, and I cannot tell you how grateful I am for your generosity. Always. You being part of the Life Songs family is a huge, huge blessing to us. But especially lately for me personally, I just feel like my family has been going through a tough time saying goodbye to my mom, and knowing where she is brings so much comfort to us. But also relying on the songs and the messages that I hear on Life Songs has been such a huge lifeline for me. And that is all possible because you give. So thank you for your prayers. Thank you for listening. And thank you, of course, for being such an important part of our Life Songs family. We couldn't do this without you.
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1: This is Jamie.
2: 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I moved right outside of Lafayette. It's been, I just can't give y'all up.

0: Hey, Lifestarters family. This is Zeke. Tell me something good.
1: You got it. I'm Libby, and there are some basic necessities. Food, clothes, shelter. Interestingly enough, internet and cell phones do not make that list. But when one of those three is in jeopardy, it can be a really scary and frustrating situation to be in. Nina Chambers and her three kids found themselves forced out of their home when a fire ravaged the apartment building just next door. The 36-year-old mom was doing her best to care for her kids while living in a hotel, desperately trying to keep them fed and clothed as they prepared for the new school year. Her story was shared on the news, and a man named Scott Evans, who lives hundreds of miles away, knew he could help. He contacted the news station, they got him in touch with Nina and the pair. While they've never met in person, Scott gave her $3,000 to make sure her kids were fed, clothed, housed, basic necessities for life. Since Nina and the kids have now found a new apartment, Nina graduated college with a degree in human services and hopes to extend loving care to others in dire situations, just as she was shown grace and hope when at her lowest of lows. How can you show grace, hope, and compassion to someone today? That's today's good news on Uplifting Life Songs.

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And you hear me when I call crying. And you fix me when I'm broke, right?

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1: 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Thank you for all that you do. 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We love you guys.
2: 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We love Life Songs so much. It gives us a heart and puts a little smile on our face every single time.

0: Okay, so who has the hardest time waking up on a Monday morning at your house? Is it you or the kids? It's kind of a tie over here. I'm Libby. Thanks for hanging out with me on Life Songs today. And I hope you know that no matter how groggy you may have started the day today, we're praying for you. And you can join us in prayer for our teachers, parents, and students with our Life Songs Prayer Schools. 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They're brought to us by Crescent City Christian. And today, thanks to Peggy, we are praying for the Patriots in River Ridge at John Curtis Christian. Lord, thank you for the students here and the community as well. As a new school year begins, we pray that you are honored every day and that each student, teacher, and administrator sees you, dedicates themselves to loving you with all they've got and to loving others as well. May every patriot take hold of every blessing you've given and use it to the fullest extent of their abilities. Amen. Thank you so much, Peggy, for such a beautiful prayer for the Patriots. We're praying for you and all at John Curtis Christian, our Life Songs Prayer School today.
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3: 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He's running after us to meet us right where we are.

Hey, how's your mom and them? I'm Libby. Thanks for hanging out with me today. And you know, some say the yat accent is actually kind of on its way out. It's disappearing largely since Hurricane Katrina. Say it ain't so. No. What are some of those many distinctly New Orleans things that make you love this place we call home? Maybe it is baked macaroni with red gravy. Perhaps it is that perfectly unique accent that we know and love in our different and distinct wards and neighborhoods. Maybe it's something else entirely. 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

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And World.

is good all the time. Hey, it's Abby here, and you are tuned in to Uplifting Life Songs. It is Monday afternoon. Yes, I know. It's Monday, and maybe it feels like a Monday for you. Well, I'm sorry if it is, but hopefully, you know, it's not going too bad. You're up. You're alive today. You're listening to Life Songs. We're listening to Life Songs together, so it really can't get much better than that, right? I'd love to hear how your weekend was. You can call or text me at 855-816-8581 and tell me how your weekend was on this Monday afternoon. For me personally, I got to help a friend move, actually closer to me, so I'm very excited for that. Got to help her pack, and it was a great time. Believe it or not, for moving, it actually wasn't half bad. And let's see what else. Went to church yesterday. Loved it. Good message. And honestly, that's about it. I've been saying this pretty much every week, but I'm going to keep saying it. This whole month of August has been very chill for my husband and I, and I'm not complaining one bit. You know, every now and then, you just need a very chill month, at least for the weekends. And that's what it's been like for my husband and I the whole month of August. And I'm not complaining about it. This is the last day of August. We are heading into September, almost heading into Labor Day. But yes, I'd love to hear how your weekend was. You can call or text me at 855-816-8581. Would love to hear from you on this Monday afternoon.

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0: 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Hey, it's Abby here on this Monday afternoon. And what we do on Mondays is Motivational Monday. This is where you call or text me at 855-816-8581 and tell me what is motivating you on this Motivational Monday. For me personally, what is motivating me? Well, we are almost into September. And to me, when September hits, well, number one, is my birthday month. So that's always exciting. But I also love September because it means fall. Fall is approaching. And I haven't had a fall here in New Orleans. I've been hearing that fall really doesn't hit here till like October. But still, when September hits, it's fall time. I think that's what we can mostly all agree on. So that is what's motivating me on this Motivational Monday. But again, I'd love to hear from you. 855-816-8581. Tell me what is motivating you on this Motivational Monday.
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0: 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Hey, it's Abby here, and today's Life Songs Paraschool is sponsored by Crescent City Christian School, who is pioneering the next generation of Christian leaders. Well, today's Life Songs Paraschool is John Curtis Christian School, the Patriots from River Ridge. Thank you so much, Peggy, for nominating John Curtis Christian School. She says she wants to thank her Lord and Savior for the John Curtis community. She says, as we begin the new school year, we pray that your name is lifted high in every classroom every day. We pray for every student, teacher, administrator to see you as the great I am and to dedicate themselves to loving you with all their hearts, minds, souls, and strength, and loving every other student and teacher and administrator as they love themselves. May every patriot take hold of every blessing you've given and use it to the fullest extent of their abilities. In Jesus' name, amen. Thank you so much, Peggy, for nominating John Curtis Christian School. If you want to nominate your school to be Life Songs Paraschool, well, then just head to our website, which is lifesongs.com.
1: Okay. I'm about to

0: You are listening to Uplifting Life Songs. Hey, it's Abby here, and today's Life Songs uplifting word is coming from 2 Chronicles, chapter 30, verse 9b. And it says, "The Lord your God is gracious and compassionate. He will not turn his face from you if you return to him." I love this verse a lot because it shows us God's grace and mercy. It says our God is compassionate and gracious. And not only that, but it also says the Lord will not turn his face from me or you if we return to him. God gives us so many chances in this life. And at some point, we have to take those chances and come to the Lord, running to the Father. It's a reminder to me, and I hope it is for you as well, to thank God. To thank God for his kindness, his grace, his compassion. Because without it, we would not be able to see him one day. And something else this verse reminds me of is that we need to do everything we can to make sure people don't lose out on a chance to see him one day, too.
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Hey, it's Abby here. Want to say thank you for you. Yes, you listening right now. Thank you so much for choosing to share hope by supporting us here at Life Songs. Because you, your generosity, your giving, it makes a huge difference. Together, because of it, we're able to share that much needed message of God's goodness every day to Southeast Louisiana and beyond. So thank you for making that possible for 47 years. We really couldn't do it without you.

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God is good all the time. Hey, it's Abby here, and you are listening to Uplifting Life Songs. Hopefully you are having a great Monday afternoon. Yes, I know it's Monday, so when you hear great and you hear Monday in the same sentence, you're probably like, huh? But truly, I do hope you're having a great Monday. I mean, come on, we're up, we're alive, listening to life songs? It can't get much better than that. Well, actually, it can, because we have a good news story coming up about a mom and her three kids who were sadly left without a home after a fire, but a complete stranger saw their story and decided to step in. And we're going to be talking about all of that in today's good news story. So stick around for it, because it's a good one. Keep listening right here to Uplifting Life Songs.

0: 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What if I told you that I believe it?
1: Crystal or Tabasco, we see you keeping it spicy. You belong here. 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
2: I'd be happy to tell you something good today. Well, when a fire forced Nina Chambers and her three children out of their home, this 36-year-old mom found herself living in a hotel and just trying to make sure her kids had food, clothes, and really just a place to sleep. Well, then, a stranger, hundreds of miles away, saw Nina's story on the news and decided he could help. A man named Scott Evans contacted the news station and was connected with Nina. The two had never met, but Scott gave her $3,000 to help cover the family's basic needs while they got back on their feet. Today, Nina and her children have a new apartment, and there's another reason to celebrate. Nina has graduated college with a degree in human services. Come on, how amazing is that? She hopes to use that degree to help other people going through difficult times, just as a stranger once stepped in and gave her family a little hope when they needed it most. That is today's good news story, right here on Uplifting Life Songs.
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Hey, it's Abby here on this beautiful Monday afternoon. But today, it is not just a normal Monday at all. No, today, if you can, well, today you better eat outside because today is National Eat Outside Day. I did not know that this was even a thing that existed where there's a day where you just should eat outside, but apparently every single year on August 31st is when National Eat Outside Day happens. Whether you're at home, a park, a favorite restaurant, or a food truck, the beach, it just, that's what you need to do today. Food just tastes better when we eat it under the open sky. So that's what we need to be doing today. And I know there's been a little bit of rain, like on my way to work today, there was some rain, but then certain patches of rain may be going on. But if you can today, make sure you eat outside in honor of National Eat Outside Day. I've never

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Hey, it's Abby here, and hopefully you are having an amazing Monday so far. I know it is Monday afternoon, which means, you know, probably to some of us, not the best day of the week, but you know what? It's a new week, a new work week at least, and I'm looking forward to it, and I hope you are too. And maybe it's a new school week for you. Well, speaking of school, we're doing our Life Songs Prayer School, which is sponsored every day by Crescent City Christian School, who is pioneering the next generation of Christian leaders. And today's Life Songs Prayer School is John Curtis Christian School, the Patriots from River Ridge. Thank you so much, Peggy, for nominating John Curtis Christian School. Again, these Patriots from River Ridge. She says, Father God, thank you for the John Curtis community. As we begin the new school year, we pray that your name is lifted high in every classroom every day, and for every student, teacher, and administrator to see you as the great I am. May every Patriot take hold of every blessing you've given and use it to the fullest extent of their abilities. In Jesus' name, amen. If you can, please take a moment today to pray for John Curtis Christian School. And again, thank you, Peggy, for nominating these Patriots in River Ridge. If you want to nominate your school to be a Life Songs Prayer School, well, then head to our website, which is lifesongs.com, or text the word school to our phone number, which is 855-816-8581.

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1: You are listening to Uplifting Life Songs. Hey, it's Abby here, and we all know that rest, we all need it, right? Well, Jesus talks about rest in a way in Matthew chapter 11, verse 29. It says, "Take my yoke upon you and learn from me, and you will find rest for your souls." Now, Jesus is talking here. He does not promise a life without responsibility, but he does promise that we do not have to carry life alone. In his day, in Jesus' day, a yoke connected two animals so they could pull together. When Jesus invites us to take his yoke, he's inviting us into this partnership with him, meaning we can bring him our deadlines, decisions, disappointments, doubts, worries, anything. His presence changes the way we carry them. So today, consider setting down one of those burdens in prayer. Ask Jesus to teach you his pace, his priorities, and his peace. Because you may still have all these responsibilities waiting for you, but you do not have to face them separated from the one who gives you strength for each step. There is room to breathe. There truly is. Even on this Monday afternoon, there is grace for today. In Jesus, your soul can truly find rest.
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3: 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We pray in these next few moments that God's word will meet you right where you're at. Your faith will grow and your spirit will be renewed.
4: What a crazy story in the Gospel of John, where the disciples were rowing in an amazing storm, a storm that was so unexpected. They were afraid. Next thing you know, Jesus comes walking on the water. He says, "It is I, be not afraid." He also says to them, "It is I, be not afraid." And they willingly received him into the ship. But listen here, immediately the ship got to the land. You know, God speaks. He's speaking to your storm. He's there. "It is I, be not afraid." You know what? You're going to get to the other side. He's going to help you through this.
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I listen to y'all in the car and on the way to class. It's very uplifting and positive, and I'm so grateful to have a station that spreads the message of Jesus every day.

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K236BU Hammond. And

God is good all the time. Hey, it's Abby here, and you are tuned in to Uplifting Life Songs. Hopefully you are having a great Monday afternoon so far. Look, I know it's Monday, and when you hear Monday and great in the same sentence, you're probably like, I don't know if that makes sense, but I do hope you are having a great Monday. It's the start of the new week, which means newness, and sometimes newness is not a bad thing. I love starting fresh every week, and that's the pro to Mondays, right? But I would love to hear how your weekend was. You can call or text me at 855-816-8581 and tell me how your weekend was on this Monday afternoon. For me personally, I got to help a friend move, which is actually great because she's moving closer to me, so I'm not complaining about it one bit. I mean, for moving, it was hot. Of course, it is August, so it was hot. But for the idea of moving, it really was not as bad as I thought it was going to be. So yeah, it was really a great time. And then went to church yesterday. And overall, that's pretty much it. That's pretty much all my husband and I did this weekend. And I'm not complaining about it. I've been saying it throughout the whole month of August. But my husband and I, we had been so busy throughout the summer. So August was our month to just kind of chill. Just to be here and enjoy a weekend. And that's what we've been doing every single weekend pretty much in the month of August. Not complaining about it one bit. But again, I'd love to hear from you. So call or text me at 855-816-8581 and tell me what your weekend had. Tell me what it all entailed. I would love to hear from you on this Monday afternoon.

0: You are listening to Uplifting Life Songs. Hey, it's Abby here on this beautiful Monday afternoon. Yes, it is Monday, and I am so excited that it is Monday. Why? Because a week from now, it's going to be Labor Day. So the start of this week just means that we're going to be having a four-day week, a three-day weekend very, very soon, and I am very much looking forward to it. Well, we all know last week something sad truly did happen. Dolly Parton, her passing. And it's a really big thing. And a lot of people, especially in Nashville, are mourning this loss. Well, they're even having a petition for renaming the Nashville International Airport, the Nashville one, after the beloved icon has picked up a lot of speed and a lot of big name backers. It looks like on Friday, the Tennessee governor, Bill Lee, and Nashville International Airport announced plans to rename the travel hub after the late singer. So it looks like Nashville's International Airport is going to be changing to, you know, be in honor of Dolly Parton in some way, shape, or form. They're not entirely sure yet about what the name is going to be. It looks like their current name policy, along with Lee's proposals to rename the international airport, it's going to be discussed at a meeting for September 17th. That is when it's going to be talked about here. In just a couple of weeks, they're going to look into names on how they can change the airport name to be in honor of Dolly Parton. I'm going to be very curious to see how they're going to name it. But either way, I love that they're doing it. I mean, I think Nashville International Airport makes sense, but Dolly Parton National International Airport? Well, that makes sense to me, too.
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5: 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But before long, we'd be reaching for the next thing. 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

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Hey, it's Abby here, and I'm just wanting to say thank you really quickly for you and your generosity, because without you, without your generosity and your giving, we would not be able to celebrate almost half a century of sharing God's love together and just broadcasting the good news of Jesus Christ on the airwaves to Southeast Louisiana and beyond. So truly, we really couldn't do it without you. From the bottom of all of our hearts here at Life Songs, thank you, thank you, thank you. We are so grateful for you today and every

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Hey, it's Abby here, and today's Life Songs Prayer School is John Curtis Christian School, the Patriots from River Ridge. Thank you, Peggy, for nominating John Curtis Christian School. Every single day, the Life Songs Prayer School is sponsored by Crescent City Christian School. And again, thank you, Peggy, for nominating today's, which is John Curtis Christian School. She says, Father God, thank you for the John Curtis community. As we begin the new school year, we pray that your name is lifted high in every classroom every day. We pray for every student, every teacher and administrator to see you as the great I am and to dedicate themselves to loving you with all their minds, hearts, souls, and strength, loving every other student, teacher, and administrator as they love themselves. May every patriot take hold of every blessing you've given and use it to the fullest extent of their abilities. In Jesus' name, amen. If you can, please take a moment today to pray for John Curtis Christian School as they start their new school year. And again, thank you, Peggy, for nominating those Patriots in River Ridge. If you want to nominate your school to be Life Songs Prayer School, well, then just head to our website, which is lifesongs.com.

0: 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Hey, it's Abby here. And today's Life Songs uplifting word is coming from 2 Chronicles chapter 30, verse 9b. It says, "The Lord your God is gracious and compassionate. He will not turn his face from you if you return to him." I love this verse a lot because it shows us God's mercy and his grace. And I mean, it says our God is compassionate and gracious. And not only that, but it says the Lord will not turn his face from me or you if we return to him. God gives us so many chances in this world, right? And at some point, we have to take those chances and come to the Lord, run to the Father. It's a reminder to me, and I hope it is for you as well, to thank God, not just for his kindness, but also his grace, because without it, we would not be able to see him one day. And something else this verse reminds me of is that we need to do everything we can to make sure people don't lose out on the chance to see God one day too.
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Hey, it's Abby here, and it's time for Motivational Monday. This is where I ask you to call or text me at 855-816-8581 and tell me what is motivating you on this Motivational Monday. Let's see, for me personally, I'm trying to think what I said a little bit ago. What motivates me today? Honestly, the fact that it is a Monday makes me feel motivated for the rest of the week, because sometimes it feels like a Monday for me, but other times Monday feels like just a new start to a new week. And so honestly, what's motivating me is the fact that it's Monday, if that makes any sense. But that is for me today. That's my Motivational Monday. Would love to hear from you though. So again, call or text me at 855-816-8581 and tell me what is motivating you on this Motivational Monday. I've been

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K236BU Hammond. And

God is good all the time. Hey, it's Abby here, and you are listening to Uplifting Life Songs. Hopefully you are having a great Monday afternoon slash evening time so far. I always say I don't know what to call this 5 o'clock hour because it is still afternoon, but it's kind of getting into that evening time. I feel like anything after five, I'd probably say evening, but that 5 o'clock hour, I'm just confused. Anyway, hopefully you're having a great Monday afternoon slash evening time so far. And hopefully it's about to get better because I, the Genius Master, I'm giving you the answer to tomorrow morning's Life Songs Genius Club question. So Joshua Life Songs Morning Show is asking you a question tomorrow around 8:10 in the morning, around 15 hours from now. You're already doing the genius thing listening to Life Songs because I'm giving you that answer coming up in about 6 minutes. So stick around right here to Uplifting Life Songs.

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1: My name is Pete in Kenner. 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Y'all do a lot to touch people's lives. Thank you so much.
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Hey, it's Abby here, and I think you know exactly what time it is. It is time for the Genius Club Answer. I, Abby, the Genius Master, I'm giving you the answer to tomorrow morning's Genius Club question. The answer is nectar. The answer to tomorrow morning's Life Songs Genius Club question is nectar. So Josh from the Life Songs Morning Show is asking you that question tomorrow around 8:10 in the morning. And you're already doing the genius thing listening to Life Songs, because again, I'm giving the answer so you can have it ready to go for tomorrow. And it's nectar. One more time, the answer to tomorrow morning's Life Songs Genius Club question is nectar.

0: 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Hey, it's Abby here, and today's Life Songs Prayer School is John Curtis Christian School, the Patriots from River Ridge. Thank you, Peggy, for nominating John Curtis Christian School. Every single day, the Life Songs Prayer School is sponsored by Crescent City Christian School, who is pioneering the next generation of Christian leaders. And again, this is Peggy's prayer for John Curtis Christian School. She says, God, thank you for the John Curtis community. As we begin the new school year, we pray that your name is lifted high in every classroom, and we pray for every student, teacher, and administrator to see you as the great I am. May every patriot take hold of every blessing you've given them and use it to the fullest extent of their abilities. In Jesus' name, amen. If you can, please take a moment today to pray for John Curtis Christian School as they start their school year. If you want to nominate your school to be Life Songs Prayer School, well, then head to our website, which is lifesongs.com, or text the word school to our phone number, which is 855-816-8581.
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Hey, it's Abby here on this beautiful Monday afternoon. Hopefully you're having a great day, and hopefully it's about to get a little bit better because I have a good news story for you about a mom and her three kids who sadly were left without a home after a big fire. But then a complete stranger saw their story and decided he wanted to step in. And that is all coming up in today's good news story. So stick around for it because it's a good one. Keep listening right here to Uplifting Life Songs.

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1: You feelin'? I love Life Songs. You brighten my day every day.
2: 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It's just so uplifting. And I love Life Songs. 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
1: I'd be happy to tell you something good today. When a fire forced Nina Chambers and her three children out of their home, this 36-year-old mom found herself living in a hotel and just trying to make sure her kids had food, clothes, and really just a place to sleep. Well, then a stranger, hundreds of miles away, saw Nina's story on the news and decided he could help. A man named Scott Evans contacted the news station and was connected with Nina. The two had never met, but Scott gave her $3,000 to help cover the family's basic needs while they got back on their feet. Today, Nina and her children have a new apartment, and there's another reason to celebrate. Nina has graduated college with a degree in human services. She hopes to use that degree to help other people going through difficult times, just as a stranger once stepped in and gave her family a little hope when they needed it most. That is today's good news story, right here on Uplifting Life Songs.
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4: Hello, everyone. Welcome to the broadcast today. I'm happy that you're with us. This week, we're going to be speaking out of Deuteronomy chapter 28. I've been on this long journey to get to Deuteronomy 28. Just to summarize, living in the promised land, which I think all of us recognize, to be alive before God in Christ Jesus is the promised land. We're actually living in the promised land today. I think the biggest struggle that we all have is that we're learning how to enter therein. And so we're going to talk about the promised land a little bit this week. So I'm going to title this message that we have moved from the curse to the covenant. And in Deuteronomy chapter 28, verses 1 and 2, we read this: carefully obey the Lord your God and faithfully follow all of his commands that I'm giving you today. Now, I want you to pick up on something I think is interesting, that the first thing that we're instructed to do is to carefully obey the Lord your God. It's that God himself is in the process of governing or leading his people by his Spirit. And then it tells you to faithfully follow the command. So the first thing that we see is our willingness to submit to the ways of the Lord, and then to follow his methods and his means that he gives us this day. And he says, and if you do, then the Lord your God will place you high above all the nations in the earth, and that all these blessings will come upon you and stay close to you because you obeyed the Lord your God. So there you see it again, that obedience is following actually the leadership of the Lord. And I think that's significant, because sometimes we get caught up in following the letter of the law, the details of the law, which are really, according to the scriptures, impossible to follow without the Spirit of God. So that's where we're finding ourselves now, that the blessing of the Lord is available to all. And so to kind of back that up a little bit, we find in John chapter 1, verse 17, that the scripture says that the written rules, which were designed to protect us while we were still ignorant of God's methods and principles, were given to us through Moses. But the truth of God's gracious character and his methods for running the universe is revealed through Christ Jesus. So now we get this asset that we get truth, we get to see the real character of God, we get to know what's running the whole universe, and it's all revealed in the Lord Jesus Christ. Moses gave us something to protect us, but Jesus gives us everything that we actually need. So when we talk about that all these blessings will come upon you, isn't that considered the abundant life that Jesus spoke to us about? A life that is complete, full, and that we have entered into the moment that we've said yes to Jesus, the moment we embraced him. So I think that today our goal is to be led by the Spirit of God, to sow into the life of the Spirit and reap that life. So carefully obey the leadings of the Lord, and also follow what the Word has to say to you. And the Bible says, if you do this, if you're led by God in his word, then God will promote you above all those around you. It's something that'll happen easy.
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Hey, it's Abby here on this Monday afternoon / evening, and it's a very special Monday. It's National Eat Outside Day. Every year, apparently, on August 31st, the last day of August, National Eat Outside Day celebrates the fact that we should all go eat lunch or dinner outside. And now, since lunch has passed, I guess we're all eating dinner outside today. Whether it's at home or a park or a favorite restaurant or food truck, or even on the beach. Hey, I wish I was on the beach right now. Food just tastes better sometimes when we are eating it under the open sky. So if you can today, make sure you eat outside in honor of National Eat Outside Day.

0: You are listening to Uplifting Life Songs. Hey, it's Abby here. And we all know that Monday makes us wish we had more rest over the weekend, right? Well, Jesus talks about rest in Matthew chapter 11, specifically verse 29. It says, "Take my yoke upon you and learn from me, and you will find rest for your souls." Jesus talking here does not promise a life without responsibility, but he does promise that we do not have to carry life alone. In Jesus' day, in his day, a yoke connected two animals so they could pull together. So when Jesus invites us to take his yoke, he's inviting you and me into partnership with him. We can bring him our deadlines, our decisions, disappointments, doubts, fears, all of it. His presence changes the way we carry them. So today, on this Monday, consider maybe setting down one burden in a prayer. Ask Jesus to teach you his pace, priorities, his peace. You may still have responsibilities waiting for you. We all know that, especially starting out this work week. But you do not have to face them separated from the one who gives strength for each step. There is room to breathe. There really is. And there is grace for you today on this Monday afternoon. In Jesus, your soul can really find rest.
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1: Selena, I'm always listening to Life Songs. Life Songs bless me tremendously. Sometimes when you just hear the testimony, just to hear the music, how rejuvenated it is and refreshing, you know, it's just amazing.

God is good all the time. Hey, it's Abby here, and you are listening to Uplifting Life Songs. Hopefully you are having a great day so far. Right now, we are doing our Life Songs Prayer School, which is sponsored by Crescent City Christian School. Today's Life Songs Prayer School is John Curtis Christian School, the Patriots from River Ridge. Thank you, Peggy, for nominating John Curtis Christian School. And this is Peggy's prayer for those Patriots in River Ridge. She says, Father God, thank you for the John Curtis community. As we begin the new school year, we pray that your name is lifted high in every classroom every day. We pray for every student, teacher, and administrator to see you as the great I am and to dedicate themselves to loving you with all their hearts, minds, souls, and strength, and loving every other student, teacher, and administrator as they love themselves. May every patriot take hold of every blessing you've given and use it to the fullest extent of their abilities. In Jesus' name, amen. If you can, please take a moment today to pray for John Curtis Christian School as they start their school year. And again, thank you, Peggy, for nominating those amazing Patriots in River Ridge. If you want to nominate your school to be a Life Songs Prayer School, well, then just head to our website, which is lifesongs.com, or text the word school to our phone number, which is 855-816-8581.

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0: 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Hey, it's Abby here, and today's Life Songs uplifting word is coming from 2 Chronicles chapter 30, verse 9b. It says, "The Lord your God is gracious and compassionate. He will not turn his face from you if you return to him." I love this verse a lot because it shows us God's grace and his mercy. It says our God is compassionate and gracious. And not only that, but this verse also says the Lord will not turn his face from me or you if we return to him. I think God gives us so many chances in this life. And at some point, we have to take those chances and come to the Lord, running to the Father. It's a reminder to me, and I hope it is for you as well, to thank God, not just for his kindness, but his grace, his compassion. Without it, we would not be able to see him one day. And something else this verse reminds me of is that we need to do our very best and our very most to make sure people do not lose out on the chance to see God one day too. If you felt encouraged and uplifted by this verse like I have, then you can share it with others. And you can do that by heading to our Facebook page or Instagram, or you can sign up for the daily uplifting email. And this is where you get the Life Songs uplifting word every day in your email inbox. And you can sign up for that by heading to our website, which is lifesongs.com. Well, that is it for me. I'm heading out for the day, but don't worry, I will be back tomorrow at 2 p.m. Have a great rest of your Monday, everybody. Let's have an amazing week. And keep listening right here to Uplifting Life Songs.
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2: Everybody has an entry point for you to connect them with Jesus. Everybody does. Paul reasoned with them from the vantage point of their own cultural and spiritual interests, and then he related it to Christ. He says to these scholarly men, he's like, you know, I noticed this statue. You guys are very religious. I see that. You guys even have this inscription to the unknown God. And I commend you for being so spiritual. But let me tell you about my Jesus, because he's the answer to that unknown God.
3: If you want to reach an audience, start by getting to know the audience. Hello, I'm Philip Keller. Welcome to another great week here on Cornerstone Connection with Pastor Gary Hamrick. The Apostle Paul had a deep compassion for the lost, so he made it a point to understand the beliefs and cultural backgrounds of the people to whom he was talking. Today you'll see how he approached the people of Athens, Greece, a city steeped in Greek polytheism. To put it plainly, it was an idolatrous culture. But because he loved them and wanted them to come to the knowledge of repentance, Paul found a way to share the gospel with them. Now, before Pastor Gary gets going with today's message, let me remind you of the free study guide that goes hand in hand with the series you're hearing now. You know, when you study the Acts of the Apostles, it reads like the script for an action movie. Heroes, villains, beauty, terror. It's all right there as the early church leaders joined in the service and in the suffering of the Lord Jesus Christ. There's so much here it can be hard to keep up with. And that's the reason why we've put together a free study guide. To get your copy, just text the word ACTS, that's A-C-T-S, to the number 84828 from your mobile phone. After you do that, we'll send you a link to download this great resource. That's the keyword ACTS, and that number again is 84828. You can also download your copy at our website, cornerstoneconnection.cc. Now, from Cornerstone Chapel in Leesburg, Virginia, here's Pastor Gary Hamrick with today's Cornerstone Connection, Taking Jesus to the Marketplace.
2: There are two hills in Athens. The higher hill, the Acropolis, is what the Parthenon is built upon. The smaller hill is the Areopagus, the hill of Ares. It can also be called a Mars Hill because Mars was the same name of the same god, but to the Romans. They called him Mars, the Greeks called him Ares. And on this smaller hill, the Areopagus, is where the elders of the city would meet. So these men would gather there, and they would have conversations, and they would, you know, resolve matters of dispute and dialogue and engage in philosophical debates. That was the Areopagus. And Paul gets an audience with them. And it tells us here in verse 22, "Then Paul stood in the midst of the Areopagus, and he said, 'Men of Athens, I perceive that in all things you are very religious. For as I was passing through and considering the objects of your worship, I even found an altar with this inscription.'" And the inscription reads, "To the unknown God." Now, the Greeks and the Romans had more than 300 mythical gods and creatures that they worshipped. And they were so paranoid about offending any god that they didn't recognize. So just to cover their bases, they had a statue to a god that they just had an inscription to that said, to the unknown God. We just want to make sure we're not offending any god that we haven't given notice about and we're not worshiping. So just to cover our bases, we're going to have a statue here that says, to the unknown God. And Paul capitalizes on that to help people who don't understand about the true and living God to understand who God is and who Jesus is. And what's interesting is, when you consider that Athens at this time is the most scholarly place on the planet, it's the center of intellectualism, and you have the most scholarly men gathered here on the hill of Areopagus, it just goes to show you, with all of this idolatry, that even the most scholarly intellectual people have an awareness that there is something or someone greater than themselves. They just don't know about him. And so Paul uses this inscription to the unknown God to help them understand who the real God is. And it's an important point for us to understand. When we're trying to witness about Jesus in the marketplace, number two, people have an innate need to connect with God. They have an innate need to connect with God. Remember that when you think about the people around you, they may not look like they have an innate need to know God, but they do. And every human being has an innate need to worship God. And the reason is because in Genesis 1:26, humanity was created in the image and likeness of God. Humanity is the only part of God's creative order that was made in His image and in His likeness. Not the plant kingdom, not the animal kingdom. Only people, humanity, mankind, male and female, made in the image and likeness of God. We are among the highest of God's created order. Okay? And the reason is because we were created with something that the animal kingdom and the plant kingdom was not created with, and that is a spirit, ruach in the Hebrew. Ruach. The animal kingdom, the plant kingdom, okay? They're not of the highest order. Okay, what is unique among God's creation in the image and likeness of God is humanity. Not the trees, okay? You don't need to hug one because they don't have a spirit, okay? Not the spotted owl, not sea turtles, certainly not your cat. They don't have the image and likeness of God, ladies and gentlemen, all right? Only humanity created in the image and likeness of God, meaning God is spirit. That's His ultimate essence. He is spirit. And God has placed spirit in mankind, and that has created within every human being a longing to connect and commune with God. The human spirit has this not only capacity, but this longing to connect and commune with God. And so here's the deal. When someone doesn't know about Jesus, they have this God hole in their heart that they're constantly trying to fill with other things. They're trying to medicate themselves. So they end up going to drugs, or they end up going to alcohol, they end up going to sex, or they end up going to, you know, power or position and all these kind of, name your addiction, name your ambition. It is often an attempt to fill this God hole in the heart of a human being because they don't know Jesus. And so when you look around the people in your world and you realize they're given to this addiction or that addiction, or they're miserable, or they're into this or they're into that, all they're trying to do is to try to fill that God hole. Blaise Pascal said it this way, the 17th century French physicist and philosopher was right when he said, quote, "There's a God-shaped vacuum in the heart of every person that only God can fill." And when people try to fill it with other things that are earthly, that will never satisfy, they end up always coming up short. And you and I, if you know Christ, have been given the greatest gift, the most fulfilling thing known to mankind, and now we are ambassadors of Christ to help people understand that longing that they've had can be filled in a personal relationship with Jesus. Everybody has this innate need because everybody's been created in the image and likeness of God. Whether people understand it or not, it is our job and privilege to help them realize your soul can be satisfied in a personal relationship with Christ. And you can stop hunting for the next fix or the next ambition to try to fill this God-shaped hole in your heart. The answer is Jesus. Everybody has this innate need. And then Paul notices here that they are very religious. And so it's point number three for us to recognize also, a religious person does not mean a redeemed person. Notice how Paul commends them for their spiritual hunger. What he says in verse 22, I perceive that in all things you are very religious. But then he proceeds to tell them about the Lord, because a religious person does not mean a redeemed person. Now here's the biblical definition for redemption. The Bible talks about redemption all through, from cover to cover. Redemption means the payment of a ransom to purchase something that was lost. The paying of a ransom to purchase something that was lost. So in God's economy of redemption, we are the ones who are lost. Jesus paid the price to redeem us, to save us from our lost condition. And the price that he paid was his blood on the cross. That's how we are redeemed. We put our faith and trust in what Christ did. He purchases us with his shed blood on the cross to redeem us from sin and death. Ephesians 1:7 says, in Christ we have been redeemed through his blood, the forgiveness of sins according to the riches of his grace. Meaning, and this is important, because when you look at people in the world and you think, well, they go to church all the time. They go to mass all the time. They go to temple all the time. A religious person does not necessarily mean a redeemed person if they don't know Jesus. You can have a lot of devout people who are devoid people if Jesus is missing. There's this absence of the Lord. They might be a very religious person, but it doesn't mean that they are a redeemed person if they don't know Jesus. And so Paul commends them for being so religious, but he's using it as an opportunity, as an open door to present Jesus. And this is also an important point to understand about people and human nature. Everybody has an entry point for you to connect them with Jesus. Everybody does. Paul reasoned with them from the vantage point of their own cultural and spiritual interests, and then he related it to Christ. He says to these scholarly men, he's like, you know, I noticed this statue. You guys are very religious. I see that. You guys even have this inscription to the unknown God. And I commend you for being so spiritual. But let me tell you about my Jesus, because he's the answer to that unknown God. And we can do this all the time. If you look enough and listen enough to the people around you, you can find the entry point.
3: 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In today's culture, you hear a lot about God's love, or about his grace and mercy. And it's true, we serve a loving, graceful, and merciful God. But salvation in Jesus Christ is also a call to repentance. And the Apostle Paul made sure to make that part of his message to the people in Athens, Greece. 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
2: Oh, you're anxious about something? Let me tell you about my perfect peace. Oh, you've just been diagnosed with a serious illness? Let me tell you about my great physician. Oh, you feel lonely? Let me tell you about my best friend. If you listen closely enough and observe carefully enough, you can see where people are and you can understand the entry point to help them understand about the true and living God. There's a buddy of mine who came up to visit Terry and me from North Carolina. We were out to dinner, and he was talking to us about how he, since he's, you know, really gotten solid with Christ, that his life is not so much up and down anymore. It's very steady, very constant. And the waiter came to bring our food and overheard that last part of the conversation and just kind of chimed in and said, yeah, life can really have its ups and downs. And served our food and then walked away. See, that was the entry point. He was telling us something about his own life, whatever it might be. He was going through ups and downs himself. And so my friend keyed in on that. And so after dinner, he said, I'm going to go back in to where you're sitting outside eating. He said, I'm going to go back into the restaurant. I'm going to find the waiter and tell him about, you know, my own story a little bit. And then since our friend is in North Carolina, he says, I'm going to invite him to Cornerstone and tell him to come find a church where he can find out about Jesus. And I hope that waiter's here today. Because listen, life is full of ups and downs. But let me tell you about the one who is so dependable, the one who will never leave you nor forsake you. His name is Jesus. Amen. Number five, real quickly, a relationship with Jesus starts with repentance, turning from sin and turning to God. Notice how Paul takes the conversation. He commends them for being super religious. He says, let me tell you about who the unknown God is. I have a name for him, and he has a son, Jesus, and he talks about Jesus and the resurrection, but he also talks about repentance and judgment. In verses 30 and 31, he says, truly these times of ignorance God overlooked, but now commands all men everywhere to repent. He says in verse 31, because he has appointed a day on which he will judge the world in righteousness by the man whom he has ordained, that's Jesus. He has given assurance of this to all by raising him from the dead. This is what Paul stresses. This is what the whole Bible stresses. You come into a personal relationship with Jesus because you repent, meaning you turn from your sin and you turn to God. Listen, being a Christian is not just folding Jesus onto whatever your current lifestyle is and calling it a day and thinking that you're good to go. That's not a relationship with Jesus. That's like putting chocolate icing on Brussels sprouts. It don't work, friends, okay? It doesn't work. Like, you gotta renounce Brussels sprouts, ladies and gentlemen. You gotta run to the chocolate icing, friends. Okay, the two don't mix. It's not like, well, I'm just gonna add Jesus to the way that I currently live my life. No, repentance means you turn from your sinful life and you turn to Jesus. That's repentance. And if we only give people this feel-good message, you know, like God is really just beautiful like a butterfly, and he's really cuddly like a puppy, and you know what? He created you like a unique snowflake, and you're just wonderful as you are. What a lie that is. I mean, of course, yes, God is beautiful and God is loving and all of that, but if we only sugarcoat it and make it sound like that you can be fine just as you are, it doesn't require you to make any changes whatsoever, we're not giving them the full truth of what repentance is all about. Repentance means you have to leave your life of sin. You turn to Jesus. You run to him. He will forgive you of your sins. Whatever you've ever done, Jesus died for it all on the cross, and he calls us to repent. He calls us to leave that life of sin and to run to him. And oh, what a glorious day it is to know when our sins are forgiven and that we're right with God through faith in Jesus. Amen? What a wonderful day that is. Acts 3:19 says, repent therefore and be converted that your sins might be wiped out and that times of refreshing may come from the Lord. And then the last point to understand as we get into the marketplace with the good news of Jesus is results may vary. You hear this kind of, you know, disclaimer on a lot of products. Results may vary, but do your best and leave the rest. Leave the rest to God. It says in verse 32, and when they heard of the resurrection of the dead, notice there are three responses to when Paul tells them about the Lord. It says in verse 32, when they heard of the resurrection of the dead, some mocked, that's the first group, while others said, we will hear you again on this matter, that's the second group. And so Paul departed from among them, however, some men joined them and believed, that's the third group. And among them, Dionysius the Areopagite, a woman named Damaris, and others with them. So there were three responses. And this is the way it will always be. Whenever you try to just share about Jesus, give your testimony, help people understand about who the Lord is, some will mock you. Just get ready for it. I mean, it's to be expected. Some will mock. Others will politely say, you know what, I don't know if I believe all this yet, but I want to hear more. They're curious. And then there's a third group, and there will be some who will believe. And they'll just be like, yes, you know, how can I pray and how can I start a relationship with Jesus? Okay? Those will typically be the same three responses now that they were in the first century when Paul shared what he did. But listen, all we need to do is our part. And our part is either we're planting the seed or we are watering the seed that someone else previously planted. But it is God who gives the increase. It is God who converts the human soul and brings someone into the saving knowledge and a relationship with Jesus. It's God who does that. So it takes the pressure off of us. It's like, you know, it's not like, you know, a sales deal where you have to like, seal the deal and get them to sign on the dotted line that they're a believer now and going to heaven. Sometimes all you're supposed to do is just plant the seed. Sometimes water the seed. It's God who saves the soul. You know, once in a while, people will very kindly say something to me that is just not accurate, but, you know, I don't, like, correct them on the spot. I just kind of help them understand. Because sometimes people will come up to me and say, Pastor Gary, you saved me. And I'll be like, well, I understand what you mean, but, you know, let me just help you understand. Jesus saved you. Like I've never saved a person in my life and never will, because the conversion experience is what God does. God's the one who saves people. Your role and my role is to sometimes plant the seed, sometimes to come along and water after somebody's planted, and we leave the rest to God. That's what we're supposed to do, our part. Leave the rest to God and trust Him with the human heart of whomever we're speaking with. So, people need to hear Jesus, and God has chosen broken vessels like you and me to share that good news. I'd like to close with this prayer. It's just a simple prayer. Give me eyes to see the lost, a heart that loves the lost, a will to win the lost, and a mouth to tell the lost about Jesus. This is our prayer, Lord, and we thank you that you are so good to us, that you have saved us who already know you. And those who are here today, Lord, who don't know you, I pray right now they would open their hearts to trust you as Lord and Savior, to invite you in, to repent from their sins, and to acknowledge their need for you, to turn to you. Thank you, Lord, for making it so simple, and we overcomplicate it. And use us, we pray, in the marketplace, wherever we work or go to school, the people we socialize with, help us, Lord, to be your ambassadors, to plant the seed or water the seed, and then, Lord, trusting you to give the increase. But, Lord, may we do our part and leave the rest to you. There is a hurting world out there, and may we take the good news of Jesus and help people to understand the saving grace of our Lord and Savior, Jesus Christ. And it's in His matchless name that we ask these things. And everybody said, amen and amen.
3: Amen. Well, thanks so much for being here with us for today's Cornerstone Connection message, Taking Jesus to the Marketplace. Pastor Gary has joined me in the studio. And Gary, Acts 3:19 sticks out to me on this topic of taking Jesus into the world. You know, the idea of repent and therefore be converted. I remember years ago being in New Orleans on a business trip as a new believer and seeing this guy up on an apple box with a sign saying repent and shouting in a megaphone and thinking to myself, wow, this guy is just screaming at everyone. And I get the heart behind it, but I wonder how many people that approach really reaches. Can you talk a little bit about your experience in ministry with this and the importance of the right entry point into someone's life situation?
2: Yeah, let me first start by saying that sometimes the guy standing on a box saying repent on the street corner can be effective. You and I both know a friend of ours who pastored at McLean Bible Church for many years, Lon Solomon, a great teacher, great pastor. He's since retired. But he got saved because there was a guy on a street corner saying, repent. And so that can be effective. But for the most part, evangelism happens because someone befriends another person and you find out their, what you refer to as their entry point. It's what I like to refer to as, what is the place in somebody's heart where they can admit they need Jesus the most? Sometimes it's because they've been through a hardship. Sometimes because they're lonely. Sometimes because they've had a death in the family, and so now they are thinking about mortality. You know, whatever their entry point is, you're only going to find it out if you develop a friendship with them, and then you understand their life story and where they're coming from. And it reminds me of the story in the Gospels of the rich young ruler who came to Jesus and he said, you know, good teacher, what must I do to be saved? And Jesus responds, without just giving him that straight answer, he first questions him, why do you call me good? Because he's trying to find the entry point. This guy's calling him good, and the idea is only God is good. So Jesus is saying, are you calling me good because you think I'm God? And if you do, which he was, are you going to listen to what I say? Or are you calling me good because you just think I'm a good teacher? Because if I'm just a good teacher, then I don't have the answer for you. So he's answering a question with a question because he's trying to find this guy's entry point. What's this guy's worldview? And then he can give the answer that this guy needs. So Jesus used that tactic, that tool, and I think we should too when you just develop friendships with people and understand what angle are they coming from? What is their life experience that has led them to the place where now they can be most receptive to hearing the gospel of Jesus Christ?
3: Yeah, Jesus was always relational. That's how he did ministry.
2: Yeah.
3: And I was just thinking about the woman at the well.
2: Yep.
3: You know, his response is, okay, I see this in your life,
2: yeah,
3: and I just want to learn more about you and then challenge you on it.
2: Another great example, because he says, go call your husband. And she says, I have no husband. And he goes, yeah, you're right. You've been married 5 times and you're living with a guy and he's not your husband. And he just kind of filleted her wide open to recognize her need was to feel loved. She had gone through 5 marriages and wasn't feeling loved, and now she's on her 6th relationship. So Jesus is going to help her understand living water so she can really be fulfilled for the first time in her life and really feel loved, genuinely loved by the Savior.
3: I think that's just a great reminder that Jesus always wants to meet us where we're at.
2: Very true.
3: And I think we need to do the same for people, yeah, and just really be invested and then try to minister.
2: Yeah, amen.
3: Well, Gary, thanks as always for sitting down and talking with us today. Another chapter down.
2: You're welcome.
3: And friends, that's all the time we have for today. Join us next time as Pastor Gary Hamrick moves ahead in his teaching series from the book of Acts. Now for Pastor Gary and all of us here at Cornerstone Connection, I'm Philip Keller saying God bless you and thanks for being with us today. Cornerstone Connection is a production of Cornerstone Chapel, Leesburg, Virginia.

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Abraham said, God will provide for himself the lamb for the burnt offering, my son. And the two of them walked together. And then they came to the place which God had told them, and Abraham built at the altar there and arranged the wood. Now watch, he bound his son up and he laid him on the altar, on top of the wood. That tells you a lot about Isaac. Abraham could not have overpowered Isaac or anything like that. Isaac did this willingly. That's his father speaking. So he binds them all up and gets them up on top of the wood. Just imagine this. This is your only begotten son, the son of the promise, all this stuff. Just imagine what's going on in your head.

you for joining us today on this edition of Fellowship in the Word with Pastor Bill Gephardt. Fellowship in the Word is the radio ministry of Fellowship Bible Church, located in Metairie, Louisiana. Let's join Pastor Bill Gephardt now as once again he shows us how God's Word meets our world.

with me now to James chapter 5. James 5 and verse 7. James says this, therefore, be patient. Don't you just hate that? I mean, think about it. Wait a minute. Let me say something here, and then I'll explain what I mean. Impatience for the Christian is sinful. No way. I mean, people tell me that all the time. No, you have to understand. I'm an impatient person. Yeah, you're sinful. No. It's not really sin. It's just the way I'm put together. I hate long lines. I don't like to wait for gas. I don't wait to check out. I don't like anything like that. Yeah, that's called sinful. You see what I mean? So that's why he says,